morning and welcome to the Wake and Wake Up. Did I say Wake and Wake Up? We can wake up. Alrighty. It's Kyle keeping you company all the way till 11. And hey, that pretty much sums up the kind of show you're going to get. We got some fantastic tunes lined up for you. Got this one from London Beat. I got some NSYNC for you. I'm only human, okay? Cannot blame me. We've also got a beautiful, beautiful throwback from Neil Diamond. Sing it! Bam, bam, bam. We'll do it together later, okay? But let's kick off the show right now. Steve Perry. Oh, Cherie.

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0: Anna Brickell and the New Bohemians with What I Am on the Weekend Wake Up. Good morning, it's Kyle, and it pays for us to ask this question. Who is it? So, who is this person? a new segment that we've launched, and hey, no prizes, but hey, it's going to be heaps of fun. Listen to this clip and send me a text via WhatsApp telling me who this person is. Here we go.
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0: AYE towards the MCE breakdown after Keppel Road. BKE towards the PIE breakdown just before the SLE.
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0: The House Martins with Happy Hour on the Weekend Wake Up. And this song just makes me happy. I was actually jumping up and down and, you know, bumping. We were playing a little game a while ago, and I like to call this one, Who Is It? Who is it? So the concept is simple, right? I play a clip and you essentially try to figure out who this celebrity is. And we do this every week. So today's one happens to be a special little one where I played one voice clip of one particular man, right? And this man, ladies and gentlemen, happens to be Dwayne Johnson. Congratulations to every single person that sent in those texts. We're going to keep that game going, but do a quick check on a man named Phil.
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0: 26 degrees for now, and it's nice and cloudy.
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0: London Beats, I've been thinking about you on the weekend wake up. It's Kyle, good morning. And, you know, a while ago, I honestly had a bit of a problem because I somehow couldn't click the voice note, the voice clip of The Rock. We were playing a little game where I played a voice clip. I played this one.
1: The most electrifying man in sports entertainment. Mm. The most electrifying man in sports and entertainment.
0: Yes, we're talking about Dwayne The Rock Johnson and a lot of correct answers that came in. And the reason why I brought it up today is because The Rock is a person who really inspires me in many ways. You know, he started off with professional football, and then went on to wrestling, and then went on to acting, and now he's an entrepreneur, and he's doing so many things. He comes from a wrestling family. His grandfather was Peter Mavia, a wrestler, and then Rocky Johnson was his father, and then he adopted that Rocky, right? He became The Rock. And today actually happens to be his birthday as well. So you know what? If you're celebrating your birthday today, just know that you're celebrating it on the same day as Dwayne The Rock Johnson.
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1: These are your news headlines. I'm Shilpa Shades. Prime Minister Lawrence Wong says the government will protect every worker as Singapore shifts towards AI, even if not every job can be saved. Speaking at the May Day rally yesterday, he said company training committees, or CTCs, will be scaled up across sectors. CTCs, which are an initiative by the National Trades Union Congress, bring together management and unions to plan training and job changes as businesses evolve. Mr. Wong says the government will provide tools and pathways to help workers adapt while creating new and better jobs in a transforming economy. Meanwhile, Mr. Wong also outlined further support measures for workers. Two agencies overseeing skills upgrading will be merged to form a new Skills and Workforce Development Agency. The Skills Future Movement will also be strengthened, including support for those who are involuntarily unemployed. Mr. Wong acknowledged that many Singaporeans are unsure how to start with AI and says more guidance will be provided. The aim is to build strong AI capabilities so workers can access better jobs and opportunities. Labour Chief Ng Chee Meng will set out NTUC's plans when Parliament sits next week. Budget airline Scoot has extended its cancellation of flights between Singapore and Jeddah in Saudi Arabia as the conflict in the Middle East drags on. It says flight TR-796 flying towards Jeddah and TR-797 in the return direction will be axed until May 31st due to the geopolitical situation. Scoot's flight cancellations to the Saudi Arabian city started on February 28th when U.S.-Israeli strikes on Iran began. Singapore Airlines flights from here to Dubai have also been called off until May 31st. Affected customers can ask for a refund or rebook themselves on other flights. In world news, the United States is planning to withdraw about 5,000 troops from Germany as tensions rise between President Donald Trump and German Chancellor Friedrich Merz. The Pentagon says the move follows a review of its military presence in Europe and could take up a year to complete. It comes after a public dispute with Mr. Merz saying Iran was humiliating the U.S. in negotiations and questioning Washington's strategy. Germany currently hosts about 36,000 U.S. troops, more than anywhere else in Europe. Mr. Trump also suggested he may pull troops from other NATO allies, including Italy and Spain. And finally, the U.S. is calling on Myanmar's military junta to release deposed leader Aung San Suu Kyi after it said she would be moved to house arrest. She has been held since a 2021 coup led by Min Aung Hlaing. A source from a party says she is likely to be kept at a residence in the capital, Naypyidaw. Washington is also urging the junta to ensure she has proper access to medical care amid continued reports of her poor health.
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4: It's 9:02. Welcome to the Weekend Wake Up. It's just me and you. I'm trying to rhyme, but I'm not very good. Hey, it's the Weekend Wake Up. We got some great tunes lined up for you. Some Ricky Martin on the way.

some Pink Floyd as well. Yeah, we're going to throw back with that one. But for now, though, some Santana, some Rob Thomas, and something real smooth.

0: Hey, man, we have 7 days on the weekend wake up. 9:16 right now. Hello, good morning. It's Kyle. And are you the kind of person that likes lobangs? Like you tell your friends, hey, you know what? Over this place, the really good lobang there, or you really good food here. You know, for all you lobang people out there, I have got a huge question for you to think about. Okay, and I really want you, if you are one of those lobang kings, to kind of chime in on the show, okay? I'll tell you what to do, how to do that later on. In the meanwhile, though, I have a lobang for you to crash the Flying Dutchman's birthday party.
1: 70, can you believe it? And no, I'm not slowing down. Hi, I'm the Flying Dutchman, and I want you to celebrate my birthday with me. Come join me on the 15th of May from 7 to 9 p.m. at Time Zone Orchard Exchange. 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

0: night to remember on the weekend. Wake up, it's Kyle. Hello, good morning. And this is something that really stumps me. Okay, all you lobang kings out there, you always come up to people and say, "Hey, you know what? I got this really good lobang. You go to Choa Chu Kang. There's this really good rojak that you need to try." And then you go there and you end up queuing up for like 1 hour. You've got to try this really good bak kut teh, but this bak kut teh is in JB, so I've got to sit through the jam and go all the way to JB to eat bak kut teh. Why? I don't get it, okay? I don't understand. I'm just going to be straight up with you. I'm the kind of person, if I go to a hawker center and I see a really long queue at a stall, I would probably tell myself, okay, good food, but I cannot be bothered to queue up for so long. I'm just going to go to the chap tai peng stall and with the shortest queue, just point, eat, go, move on with life. What are you like? You know, are you the kind of person that will travel far and wide, queue up for a long time just to try something? Or are you the kind of person that just wants your food quick, fast, get your food in, fast out, you're done, move on with your day? I would love to hear what your thoughts are. Send me a WhatsApp voice note, 88550913, and we'll talk about it.
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3: These are your news headlines. I'm Shilpa Shades. Prime Minister Lawrence Wong says the government will protect every worker as Singapore shifts towards AI, even if not every job can be saved. Speaking at the May Day rally yesterday, he said company training committees, or CTCs, will be scaled up across sectors. CTCs, which are an initiative by the National Trades Union Congress, bring together management and unions to plan training and job changes as businesses evolve. Mr. Wong says the government will provide tools and pathways to help workers adapt while creating new and better jobs in a transforming economy. Meanwhile, Mr. Wong also outlined further support measures for workers. Two agencies overseeing skills upgrading will be merged to form a new Skills and Workforce Development Agency. The Skills Future Movement will also be strengthened, including support for those who are involuntarily unemployed. Mr. Wong acknowledged that many Singaporeans are unsure how to start with AI and says more guidance will be provided. The aim is to build strong AI capabilities so workers can access better jobs and opportunities. Labour Chief Ng Chee Meng will set out NTUC's plans when Parliament sits next week. Budget airline Scoot has extended its cancellation of flights between Singapore and Jeddah in Saudi Arabia as the conflict in the Middle East drags on. It says flight TR-796 flying towards Jeddah and TR-797 in the return direction will be axed until May 31st due to the geopolitical situation. Scoot's flight cancellations to the Saudi Arabian city started on February 28th when U.S.-Israeli strikes on Iran began. Singapore Airlines flights from here to Dubai have also been called off until May 31st. Affected customers can ask for a refund or rebook themselves on other flights. In world news, the United States is planning to withdraw about 5,000 troops from Germany as tensions rise between President Donald Trump and German Chancellor Friedrich Merz. The Pentagon says the move follows a review of its military presence in Europe and could take up a year to complete. It comes after a public dispute with Mr. Merz saying Iran was humiliating the U.S. in negotiations and questioning Washington's strategy. Germany currently hosts about 36,000 U.S. troops, more than anywhere else in Europe. Mr. Trump also suggested he may pull troops from other NATO allies, including Italy and Spain. And finally, the U.S. is calling on Myanmar's military junta to release deposed leader Aung San Suu Kyi after it said she would be moved to house arrest. She has been held since a 2021 coup led by Min Aung Hlaing. A source from a party says she is likely to be kept at a residence in the capital, Naypyidaw. Washington is also urging the junta to ensure she has proper access to medical care amid continued reports of her poor health.
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4: ECP towards Changi, a breakdown just after Bayshore Road. You want to avoid lane 3. Clementi Avenue 6 towards the PIE, just after Commonwealth Avenue West. You want to avoid lanes 1 and 2. Seems to be an accident there, yeah?
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0: Paula Abdul with Straight Up on the Weekend Wake Up. And I'll be straight up with you. I cannot understand queuing up for long amounts of time just to get your food. But hey, that is today's conversation. Are you the kind of person that will go wait in line for hours and hours on end just to try something to eat? Or are you the kind of person that's just, you know, fast in, fast out, just buy what you need to buy and go? I think the last time I remember queuing up for a long time to try food was in the UK. My wife and I were trying out this restaurant called Dishoom, which I still think is some of the finest Indian food I've had in my life. And it's at Dishoom. And I think the wait was probably around an hour plus. But the good thing is, when you're in line, the wait staff would come, take your name, ask you how you're doing, and then they gave us some toddy, they gave us some masala chai. So they kind of keep you satiated, you know, waiting for the experience rather than just wait in line, right? Got some comments that came in, or rather some text. Alvin says, I will queue for good food for as long as it's less than 30 minutes. Another one that came in from William, he says, yo bro, I will never queue for food. I'm a rubbish bin. I will just eat anything, man. I told William, bro, you are like my soul brother, man. Like, just let's just get on with it, right? Got a voice note to share.
1: 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I will happily queue for the 1 hour. Good food is worth the wait. And the longer the queue, the nicer the food. If you don't like to queue, you are not Singaporean.
0: Okay, fair enough. Let us know what your thoughts are on this. Send in a voice note, 8855-0913. Let's talk about it.
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0: 27 degrees and it's looking to be a nice cloudy morning.
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0: and Sherelle with Saturday Love on the Weekend Wake Up, man. Heaps of love coming in today for people who queue and don't queue. Today we're talking about whether or not you're the kind of person who would queue up for a long time just to get your food. And this one that came in from Elfie says, eat to live, not live to eat, not to travel far or to wait for hours. I will eat anywhere nearby that has a shorter queue. Cheers. Cheers to that, brother. I got this one from, let's see, this one is from, there's no name. Okay, let's see what it says, okay?
1: I think it depends. If I'm hungry, I will just settle for the bad meal. If not, I will queue for 1 hour for Tian Tian chicken rice.
0: For what? Okay, interesting. I got one here that has a little bit about chicken rice, and this came from Andy. Andy says, you and me have the same thinking. The queue may be long, but the food may not particularly taste good. It's a case of one man's meat is another man's poison. I know of a chicken rice stall, though, that sells tasty and cheap chicken rice, but I don't eat it that often. The queue can get long, especially on Saturdays, and it sells out by 1 p.m. Hey, it's got lobang share, lah. You know what I mean? The queue not long can go, right? Brother Gurmit has got this to share.
2: Dude, those aren't lobangs lah. They are makan suggestions. It's like everything else that you see on TikTok. A lobang is when you have to go to Choa Chu Kang to eat that rojak. You go up to the store owner, Ramzan, and you tell him, hey, Gurmit sent you. That's a lobang.
0: Wow, that's very good advertising there. My favorite one so far came from Hannah. Have a listen.
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0: 1FM. A Singapore Civil Defence Force mobilisation exercise is now on for personnel assigned with the following code words: Angry Ape, Blooming Daisy. All personnel mobilised are to report to the mobilisation centres immediately.
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2: These are your news headlines. I'm Shilpa Shades. Prime Minister Lawrence Wong has cautioned Singaporeans to brace for a more difficult period ahead, but says his government will do more to help if needed. Speaking at the May Day rally, PM Wong says he expects the global crisis arising from the conflict in the Middle East to become more challenging. But he pledged that the government will stand by Singaporeans every step of the way. He says Singapore can be quietly confident because it has built up a position of strength over decades. While Singapore will always be vulnerable due to its size, PM Wong says the country's DNA means it doesn't give up and its people will look out for each other. Meanwhile, the labour movement will commit $37 million this year to help workers and their families. This will go towards initiatives such as the NTUC Community Fund to improve educational access for young children and affordable elder care support for seniors. It will also support NTUC Care Fund, which provides financial assistance to lower-income members and their families. Funds will also be directed to Income Orange Aid, which offers support through financial empowerment, education and community care. NTUC Secretary General Ng Chee Meng said at the May Day rally yesterday that even in crises there will be opportunities, pledging that the labour movement will stand by Singapore's workers. To world news, U.S. President Donald Trump has told Congress that hostilities with Iran have terminated due to an ongoing ceasefire, as he argues he does not need lawmakers' approval to continue the conflict. Under U.S. law, presidents must halt such operations after 60 days unless lawmakers give the go-ahead, a deadline that passed yesterday. But critics say a ceasefire does not mean the war is over, pointing to the continued U.S. blockade of Iranian oil exports as a sign that hostilities are still ongoing. Talks between the U.S. and Iran are continuing, with uncertainty over what happens next. Meanwhile, the United States is calling on Myanmar's military junta to release deposed leader Aung San Suu Kyi after it said she would be moved to house arrest. She has been held since a 2021 coup led by Min Aung Hlaing. A source from a party says she is likely to be kept at a residence in the capital, Naypyidaw. Washington is also urging the junta to ensure she has proper access to medical care amid continued reports of a poor health. And in football, Leeds United took a big step towards Premier League survival with a 3-1 win over Burnley at Elland Road. Goals from Anton Stark, Noah Okafor and Dominic Calvert-Lewin had the home crowd rocking as Leeds moved 9 points clear of the relegation zone. They now have 43 points this season, a total no team has ever been relegated within a 38-game Premier League campaign. Leeds can now secure their safety with a win against Tottenham in their next match.
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0: welcome to the Weekend Wake Up. We've got quite an hour lined up for you. But before I go into anything else, in the previous hour, we were talking about whether you're the kind of person that would queue up for food and, you know, why you would do that. And we got very differing opinions from many different people. Hannah sent in one of my favorites. Gurmit sent in a bit of a lobang. Ron has got this to share, and this may ruffle some feathers.
1: Sorry, I eat to fill my stomach. I don't queue for food. That's the thing. Not every Singaporean will queue for it. Just like one of the brothers said, if you don't queue, you're not Singaporean. Not every Singaporean queue for food. Only those free people are, then they do so.
0: Thank you, Ron, for that. Thank you, Ron, for that. Hey, we got a fantastic prize this hour. $100 worth of vouchers from Light Organics. Also, some great tunes you can expect to hear, like this one from Michael Jackson. Have you seen the movie, by the way? I haven't found time to watch it, man. But I heard it's really good. Also, some Naughty by Nature. But let's kick things off right now. Van Halen with Jump on the Weekend Wake Up. It's 1FM 91.3. 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

0: A Singapore Civil Defence Force mobilisation exercise is now on for personnel assigned with the following code words: Angry Ape, Blooming Daisy. All personnel mobilised are to report to the mobilisation centres immediately.
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0: It's the Sugar Babes with Hole in the Head. And you're listening to The Weekend Wake Up on 1FM 91.3. Good times, greatest hits. It's Kyle. Hello. Good morning. It is a very, very exciting point in the show today because it is time for us to go into a little game which I like to call The Wake Up Shake Up.
1: The Wake Up Shake Up.
0: Today on The Wake Up Shake Up, we've got $100 worth of vouchers from Light Organics. 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Organics. So you can check them out on Instagram as well. And I'm inspired by the word light, and I've decided to pull three songs with the word light in it. All you gotta do, identify the songs, identify the artists, send me a WhatsApp 8855-0913, and that prize is yours. Real simple. Here are the three songs. What are the three songs? Who are the artists behind the song? Let us know. 8855-0913. I'm waiting for you on WhatsApp.
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0: A Singapore Civil Defence Force mobilisation exercise is now on for personnel assigned with the following code words: Angry Ape, Blooming Daisy. All personnel mobilised are to report to the mobilisation centres immediately.
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0: It's Cars with Shake It Up on the Weekend Wake Up, and we are going to shake things up a wee bit today. We've got a fantastic prize, $100 worth of vouchers from Light Organics. We've got someone very special on the line as well. Hi, who's this?
1: Hi, I'm Lisa.
0: Good morning, Lisa. What are you up to this fantastic Saturday?
1: I'm actually at work today.
0: Whoa. Tuning in at work. Okay, cool. So we're not going to take up too much of your time. All you got to do is listen to these three songs. Tell me the titles and the artists. Here we go. Number one.
1: All right.
0: Who is it, Lisa?
1: That's Relight My Fire by Dan Hartman.
0: You are absolutely right. Second one. Lisa?
1: This is 5 with When the Lights Go Out.
0: You are absolutely right. And the final one that wins you that prize. Who is it, Lisa?
1: This is Top Loner with Dancing in the Moonlight.
0: You are so good. Congratulations.
1: Thank you. Yay. Thank you so much. Thank you.
0: We're going to send you that prize. In the meantime, stick around. We'll get some details from you, okay?
1: Okay, thank you.
0: Cheers. Have a good day.
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2: A Singapore Civil Defence Force mobilisation exercise is now on for personnel assigned with the following code words. Angry Ape. Blooming Daisy. All personnel mobilised are to report to the mobilisation centres immediately.
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4: These are your news headlines. I'm Shilpa Shades. Prime Minister Lawrence Wong has cautioned Singaporeans to brace for a more difficult period ahead, but says his government will do more to help if needed. Speaking at the May Day rally, PM Wong says he expects the global crisis arising from the conflict in the Middle East to become more challenging. But he pledged that the government will stand by Singaporeans every step of the way. He says Singapore can be quietly confident because it has built up a position of strength over decades. While Singapore will always be vulnerable due to its size, PM Wong says the country's DNA means it doesn't give up and its people will look out for each other. Meanwhile, the labour movement will commit $37 million this year to help workers and their families. This will go towards initiatives such as the NTUC Community Fund to improve educational access for young children and affordable elder care support for seniors. It will also support NTUC Care Fund, which provides financial assistance to lower-income members and their families. Funds will also be directed to Income Orange Aid, which offers support through financial empowerment, education and community care. NTUC Secretary General Ng Chee Meng said at the May Day rally yesterday that even in crises there will be opportunities, pledging that the labour movement will stand by Singapore's workers. To world news, U.S. President Donald Trump has told Congress that hostilities with Iran have terminated due to an ongoing ceasefire, as he argues he does not need lawmakers' approval to continue the conflict. Under U.S. law, presidents must halt such operations after 60 days unless lawmakers give the go-ahead, a deadline that passed yesterday. But critics say a ceasefire does not mean the war is over, pointing to the continued U.S. blockade of Iranian oil exports as a sign that hostilities are still ongoing. Talks between the U.S. and Iran are continuing, with uncertainty over what happens next. Meanwhile, the United States is calling on Myanmar's military junta to release deposed leader Aung San Suu Kyi, after it said she would be moved to house arrest. She has been held since a 2021 coup led by Min Aung Hlaing. A source from a party says she is likely to be kept at a residence in the capital, Naypyidaw. Washington is also urging the junta to ensure she has proper access to medical care, amid continued reports of a poor health. And in football, Leeds United took a big step towards Premier League survival with a 3-1 win over Burnley at Elland Road. Goals from Anton Stark, Noah Okafor and Dominic Calvert-Lewin had the home crowd rocking as Leeds moved 9 points clear of the relegation zone. They now have 43 points this season, a total no team has ever been relegated within a 38-game Premier League campaign. Leeds can now secure their safety with a win against Tottenham in their next match.
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0: 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ECP towards the city. There's a breakdown just after Marine Parade.
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1: A Singapore Civil Defence Force mobilisation exercise is now on for personnel assigned with the following code words: Angry Ape, Blooming Daisy. All personnel mobilised are to report to the mobilisation centres immediately.

0: Rama. Love, truth, and honesty on the weekend. Wake up, it's Kyle. Good morning. And I just found out that the next 2 weeks are going to be very rainy. The next 2 weeks in May, Met Service has said that it's going to be very, very rainy. We're going to be expecting heaps of thundery showers. So, you know, just good for you to plan your days ahead. Yeah, just have an umbrella. You know what? In Singapore, just always have an umbrella with you, right? Like, keep it in your car, keep it in your handbag, keep it in your backpack, wherever, right? Anyways, just wanted to remind you that at 11 a.m., we're starting the SPH Media Travel Fair. It's today and tomorrow. It is free. It's happening at the SPH Media Auditorium here at Toa Payoh North. You've got unbeatable offers from top travel agencies. You get one-for-one deals and even free flights, but terms do apply, okay? If you want to check it out, you can head on to bit.ly/SPH Travel Fair, and well, maybe you'll snag a nice good travel deal.
1: 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Wow, there's a whole lot of stuff here. Happy news, health news, oh, food talk just around there, and oh, hey, where to go? 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
0: Ooh, thundery showers are expected over many areas this afternoon. Temperatures climbing to a high of 34 degrees.
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0: Angry Ape, Blooming Daisy. All personnel mobilized are to report to the mobilization centers immediately.
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0: Nelson there with Can't Live Without Your Love on the Weekend Wake Up. And I can't live without a beautiful Saturday morning on air, spending time with you. And I had a fantastic 4 hours. It just zipped by. You know what's going to zip by real soon as well? Your time with Leslie. Leslie is coming in and he will be keeping you company all the way till 3. Until we speak again next week, have a fantastic day. Have a fantastic weekend and a fantastic rest of the week as well. Talk to you next week. Peace.
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2: A traffic update from ICA. Heavy departure traffic at Woodlands Checkpoint due to tailback from Malaysia. Delays are expected and motorists are advised to check traffic conditions before embarking on their journey. Follow ICA Facebook for more updates.
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0: traffic light, and there was a guy next to me on the same bike. 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
0: He looked at me and he revved it. I looked at him and I revved more. And this went on for like 30 seconds. We were revving bikes. Soon as the light turned green, I stalled my bike. 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And the traffic cop went straight after him.
1: That is really FD.
0: Never challenge a Eurasian.
1: He didn't. You are the one that challenged people. 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
3: A Singapore Civil Defence Force mobilisation exercise is now on for personnel assigned with the following code words: Angry Ape, Blooming Daisy. All personnel mobilised are to report to the mobilisation centres immediately.
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3: A Singapore Civil Defence Force mobilisation exercise is now on for personnel assigned with the following code words: Angry Ape, Blooming Daisy. All personnel mobilised are to report to the mobilisation centres immediately.
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5: These are your news headlines. I'm Shilpa Shades. U.S. President Donald Trump says he is not satisfied with Iran's latest proposal to revive talks, signaling the deadlock over the war is likely to continue. Details of the proposal remain unclear, but Iranian officials say they are open to diplomacy if Washington softens its approach. Mr. Trump says Tehran is making demands he cannot agree to and that its leadership appears divided. The impasse comes despite a ceasefire, with both sides still at odds over Iran's nuclear program and control of key shipping routes. Separately, the United States is planning to withdraw about 5,000 troops from Germany as tensions rise between President Donald Trump and German Chancellor Friedrich Merz. The Pentagon says the move follows a review of its military presence in Europe and could take up to a year to complete. It comes after a public dispute, with Mr. Merz saying Iran was humiliating the U.S. in negotiations and questioning Washington's strategy. Germany currently hosts around 36,000 U.S. troops, more than anywhere else in Europe. Mr. Trump also suggested he may pull troops from other NATO allies, including Italy and Spain. Meanwhile, oil prices edged lower yesterday as traders grew cautious ahead of the weekend. U.S. crude settled near $102 a barrel, though it still posted a second straight weekly gain of about 8%. Trading was thin, with markets closed in several countries, including Singapore and China, for Labor Day. Despite the dip, oil remains near multi-year highs, reflecting continued concern over disruptions to key energy flows. In local news, authorities say adults who engage in sexual communication with minors and meet them in person could face serious charges, including jail and caning. They were responding to queries after several recent cases involving the LeoMatch bot on Telegram. The chat-based tool connects users with others, including strangers. In a joint statement, the Ministry of Home Affairs and Ministry of Digital Development and Information say they are aware of the risks and take the matter seriously. The warning follows recent cases in which three men were taken to court for using the bot to prey on young victims. Almost 60% of Singapore travelers are reconsidering their travel plans this year due to a rise in flight prices. This is according to global travel app Skyscanner, which surveyed 1,000 respondents in the last 2 months. Nearly a third of travelers lamented the difficulty in finding affordable options currently. However, despite their hesitation, most remain confident about their ability to travel abroad in the next 3 months. While most found it appealing to visit a new place, Bangkok remains the most popular summer destination for Singapore travelers.
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9: And top of the morning to you guys. Kyle, thank you for a fabulous 4 hours. Always enjoy my Saturday mornings. with you. And if you've just tuned in, just woken up, hi, good morning to you. Welcome to 1FM 91.3. I'm Leslie Pillay. With you every Saturday from 11 o'clock in the morning till 3 in the afternoon. Let's have a great time together, shall we? Welcome to the day after Friday.

0: A Singapore Civil Defence Force mobilisation exercise is now on for personnel assigned with the following code words: Angry Ape, Blooming Daisy. All personnel mobilised are to report to the mobilisation centres immediately.
1: So it's going to be a busy day for those of you mobilised. But for the rest of us, we thank you for your service, keeping us safe. Go get that practice in. You know, there's an old adage that says that the past informs the future. That history so often shapes the headlines that we read in the newspapers today. So each week, I pick out a moment from history and maybe a spotlight from today that didn't quite make the news. And I share them with you because they're important and kind of interesting. There are 30 on the list today, but two of them, they kind of stand out.
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0: What a song, and I'm sure you guys know that is Yellow. You know, the interesting background factoid about that song is while they were writing the lyrics to the song, they didn't have a title for the song yet. And so they looked around the studio. Well, Chris Martin, who was writing the song, looked around the studio for inspiration, and he saw the Yellow Pages. So he called the song Yellow. All right, guys, it's time for you to guess the movie. You're standing in a grand hall. Long tables stretch out in front of you. You look in the air. There are candles floating in mid-air. And above you, why, the ceiling looks like a starry night sky. Students everywhere. Someone places a hat on a student's head. And suddenly, the hat starts to speak. What movie am I describing? You let me know, 8855-0913. What movie is that?
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0: A Singapore Civil Defence Force mobilisation exercise is now on for personnel assigned with the following code words: Angry Ape, Blooming Daisy. All personnel mobilised are to report to the mobilisation centres immediately.
1: Well, you better get going. You know what? We've got so many answers coming in. Gotta tell you guys, you are all correct. It is Harry Potter. Today is Harry Potter Day.

0: So you know that scene that I described, that magical moment in the Great Hall? I remember that scene well when I first watched it. And so do millions of viewers around the world. That was the moment where the world first met Harry Potter on screen. A boy who started life in the most ordinary of ways, living in a cupboard, under a staircase, until one letter changed everything. Now, why the 2nd of May? Why, that was the date of the Battle of Hogwarts. It was fought on this day in 1998. That final conflict of the Second Wizarding War that took place at the Hogwarts School of Witchcraft and Wizardry. So, of course, this movie franchise and book, the wonderful books of J.K. Rowling, grabbed the world by storm. Because that story wasn't just about magic, although it was. It was also about growing up and finding courage, facing your fears, and discovering who you really are. Because even in a world of spells and wands, the most powerful moments in the movie and in the books, why, they were always human. From books to films, Harry Potter was a bestseller. 500 million copies globally, translated into more than 80 languages. It is one of the most beloved film franchises ever made. But more than that, it also brought people back to reading, to imagining, to believing in a story. Even here in Singapore, where we're far away from things like castles and cloaks, we felt it too, because deep down, Harry Potter is about something simple, that you don't have to be born special to be extraordinary. So whether it's a floating candle, a talking hat, or a letter that never arrived, Harry Potter reminds us that magic doesn't always come from the world around us. Sometimes it comes from what we choose to believe.
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1: Saturday, the day to let the week's stress roll off and have the chill vibes take over. 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
2: A Singapore Civil Defence Force mobilisation exercise is now on for personnel assigned with the following code words: Angry Ape, Blooming Daisy. All personnel mobilised are to report to the mobilisation centres immediately.
3: And it's about 11:30 right now. It's time for the news bulletin.
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5: These are your news headlines. I'm Shilpa Shades. U.S. President Donald Trump says he is not satisfied with Iran's latest proposal to revive talks, signaling the deadlock over the war is likely to continue. Details of the proposal remain unclear, but Iranian officials say they are open to diplomacy if Washington softens its approach. Mr. Trump says Tehran is making demands he cannot agree to and that its leadership appears divided. The impasse comes despite a ceasefire, with both sides still at odds over Iran's nuclear program and control of key shipping routes. Separately, the United States is planning to withdraw about 5,000 troops from Germany as tensions rise between President Donald Trump and German Chancellor Friedrich Merz. The Pentagon says the move follows a review of its military presence in Europe and could take up to a year to complete. It comes after a public dispute, with Mr. Merz saying Iran was humiliating the U.S. in negotiations and questioning Washington's strategy. Germany currently hosts around 36,000 U.S. troops, more than anywhere else in Europe. Mr. Trump also suggested he may pull troops from other NATO allies, including Italy and Spain. Meanwhile, oil prices edged lower yesterday as traders grew cautious ahead of the weekend. U.S. crude settled near $102 a barrel, though it still posted a second straight weekly gain of about 8%. Trading was thin, with markets closed in several countries, including Singapore and China, for Labor Day. Despite the dip, oil remains near multi-year highs, reflecting continued concern over disruptions to key energy flows. In local news, authorities say adults who engage in sexual communication with minors and meet them in person could face serious charges, including jail and caning. They were responding to queries after several recent cases involving the LeoMatch bot on Telegram. The chat-based tool connects users with others, including strangers. In a joint statement, the Ministry of Home Affairs and Ministry of Digital Development and Information say they are aware of the risks and take the matter seriously. The warning follows recent cases in which three men were taken to court for using the bot to prey on young victims. Almost 60% of Singapore travelers are reconsidering their travel plans this year due to a rise in flight prices. This is according to global travel app Skyscanner, which surveyed 1,000 respondents in the last 2 months. Nearly a third of travelers lamented the difficulty in finding affordable options currently. However, despite their hesitation, most remain confident about their ability to travel abroad in the next 3 months. While most found it appealing to visit a new place, Bangkok remains the most popular summer destination for Singapore travelers.
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6: A traffic update from ICA. Heavy departure traffic at Woodlands Checkpoint due to tailback from Malaysia. Delays are expected and motorists are advised to check traffic conditions before embarking on their journey. Follow ICA Facebook for more updates.
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3: Couple of things to take note of if you're driving today. On Bedok South Avenue 3, going towards Bedok and Mountbatten, vehicle has broken down before Upper East Coast Road. Avoid lane 3. And also, on the SLE, this is going towards the BKE, vehicle broken down after Upper Thompson Road. That's about it for now. I'll keep you updated with the next traffic update. And I thank you, if you're driving on our roads right now, for continuing to drive safely. Thank you, guys.
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9: This has got to be the saddest day of my life. I called you here today for a bit of bad news. I won't be able to see you anymore because of my obligations and the ties that you have. We've been meeting here every day. And since this is our last day together, I want to hold you just one more time. When you turn and walk away, don't look back. I want to remember you just like this. Let's just kiss and say goodbye.

0: Did you know that that song was originally meant to be a country and western song for a singer like Glen Campbell or Charlie Pride? But you know what? It sounds fabulous as a soul blues hit by the Manhattans.
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0: A Singapore Civil Defence Force mobilisation exercise is now on for personnel assigned with the following code words: Angry Ape, Blooming Daisy. All personnel mobilised are to report to the mobilisation centres immediately.
1: Time for our next celebration. And this one is a little bit closer to home. More accurately, it's a celebration about a relationship that you'd have with someone living there. Let me paint you a little scenario about this person. And let's see if you can guess who it is we're celebrating today. So you argue with this person quite often. Sometimes over things that are completely trivial. Say, for example, the TV remote. Or maybe who's taller. Or maybe who's bigger. Or maybe who's faster. Or maybe who got the bigger birthday cake. Voices may even be raised. Doors may even be slammed. I never want to talk to you again. And then a few hours later, you're laughing together like nothing ever happened. Who do you think we could be talking about that lives in your home? 88550913.
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0: Well, some of you put in guesses and you said it could be your spouse. No, I would never dare say something like that to my wife. Maybe she'd say that to me. So yeah, maybe that could be right. But no, that's not the answer I'm looking for. Someone else said mother. No lie. Today, May the 2nd, is Brothers and Sisters Day. That's right, International Brothers and Sisters Day. A celebration of one of the most unique relationships you will ever have. And why? Well, because your siblings were your first teammates ever. Your first rivals. Your first partners in crime at home. And often your longest lasting connection to family. I mean, you don't choose your siblings. They're simply given to you. Nah, Dick. And yet over time, they will become the people who know your childhood stories. The ones who remember who you used to be. The ones who've seen every single version of you growing up with you. From awkward phases to growing up to who you are today. You know, siblings have a very strange superpower. They can annoy you like no one else can. They can tease you endlessly, push every single button that you have. And yet they'll also defend you without hesitation, right? Support you when it matters and show up when nobody else does. It's a relationship built on contradiction for sure. And yet somehow that's what makes it very strong. Even if you don't speak every day, there seems to be a shared history that never ever disappears. A bond that never dissolves. And maybe that's why, no matter how much you argue or how much time passes, there's always a way back with your bro or your sis. So today on Brothers and Sisters Day, I can't believe I'm going to say this. Maybe send them a message or a call. No, I can't do that. Maybe not. Ah, heck, today's the day to do it. Go on, call them and tell them you love them. Happy Brothers and Sisters Day, everyone.
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0: Okay, let's take a look up at the skies. What do we have today? We're expecting it to be cloudy throughout the island. Later on in the afternoon, we might expect some showers over the central and eastern parts of Singapore. So if you're going out, bring an umbrella, like Kyle said. The highest temperature we'll get today, 34 degrees Celsius, going down to a low of 25 degrees Celsius tonight. And that is your day today, weather-wise.
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0: A Singapore Civil Defence Force mobilisation exercise is now on for personnel assigned with the following code words: Angry Ape, Blooming Daisy. All personnel mobilised are to report to the mobilisation centres immediately.
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0: arguably one of the best Singapore songs ever written. Tokyo Square was originally formed by Linda Elizabeth and guitarist Peter Hahn, and Linda brought in her half-brother Max Surin, who provided the lead vocals on that. Waini. Within You'll Remain, Tokyo Square. Wonder how those guys are doing.
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3: There used to be a bus that ran from Geylang to Katong, and the bus conductor, when he was approaching a bus stop, would hang onto the railing and lean out the door.
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3: A Singapore Civil Defence Force mobilisation exercise is now on for personnel assigned with the following code words: Angry Ape, Blooming Daisy. All personnel mobilised are to report to the mobilisation centres immediately.
4: A traffic update from ICA. Heavy departure traffic at Woodlands Checkpoint due to tailback from Malaysia. Delays are expected, and motorists are advised to check traffic conditions before embarking on their journey. Follow ICA Facebook for more updates.
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6: These are your news headlines. I'm Shilpa Shades. U.S. President Donald Trump says he does not need lawmakers' approval to continue the conflict with Iran, arguing that the fighting has effectively ended under an ongoing ceasefire. Under U.S. law, presidents must stop military action after 60 days unless Congress approves it, a deadline that passed yesterday. But critics say the fighting could resume at any time and argue that the legal requirement still applies despite the ceasefire. Talks between the U.S. and Iran are continuing, with uncertainty over what happens next. At least 13 people have been killed in Israeli strikes on southern Lebanon, despite a ceasefire that came into force 2 weeks ago. Lebanon's health ministry says the strikes hit several towns, including Habush, where Israel had issued an evacuation order shortly before the raids. A child and two women were among those killed there. Israel says it is acting against Hezbollah's ceasefire violations. Lebanon's health ministry says more than 2,600 people have been killed since fighting began in March. Back home, Singapore's labor movement will commit $37 million this year to support workers and their families amid economic uncertainty. Speaking at the May Day rally, Ng Chee Meng said the funding is part of a care in action approach to help those affected by rising costs and disruption. The money will go towards initiatives such as the NTUC Care Fund, the Fair Price Foundation, and support for childcare and elder care needs. Mr. Ng warned that global instability and AI disruption are creating new pressures on workers. He added that efforts will focus on helping workers adapt while ensuring they continue to have opportunities for better jobs and wages. Lawyers here say the drowning death of Indian singer Zubeen Garg highlights the responsibilities of vessel operators when dealing with intoxicated passengers. The 52-year-old died after swimming near Lazarus Island last September, with reports he had consumed a large amount of alcohol. Under maritime regulations, operators must not allow heavily intoxicated individuals to board if safety is at risk. Legal experts say captains may be liable if they fail to take reasonable steps to protect passengers, including during water activities. The case has raised broader questions about duty of care, especially when alcohol is involved at sea. In China, consumers are on alert after a surge in counterfeit gold on the market. Fraudsters have been mixing rhenium with the precious metal to make fakes that are hard to detect. Rhenium is a silvery rare metal that costs a fraction of gold. Authorities sounded the alarm last August when police busted a crime ring for cheating customers of up to 800,000 yen, or almost 150,000 Sing dollars. Experts say fakes are hard to detect because gold and rhenium have very similar chemical and physical properties.
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10: Well, thank you for the news, Shilpa. Let's do this together. And just like that, AM becomes PM. Good afternoon, if you've just tuned in. I'm Leslie Pili, with you every Saturday from 11 o'clock in the morning till 3 in the afternoon. Brunch to tea. That's me. Welcome to the show. So if you're ready, so am I.

0: Sounding really good there. Ryan Adams, Melanie C. Okie dokes. It's time for us to have some fun with Singlish. This language that we call ours. A language that's incidentally recognized worldwide. We even have more than 100 of our words listed in the Oxford English Dictionary. So if you speak good Singlish, you might just have some fun with this. If you're ready, let's do Singlish.
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0: Okie dokes. Time for us to have some fun with Singlish. And here's the first one. What is the Singlish way to say you're overwhelmed or exhausted? I mean exhausted until faint or collapse. Wow, this project is so much work. I do until XXX already. Wow, this project is so much work. I do until XXX already. That guy talks so much. Talk until I hear also want to. XXX. So what do you think it is? The Singlish phrase. 8855-0913. We would love to hear from you.
1: 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Hi, I'm the Flying Dutchman, and I want you to celebrate my birthday with me. 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
4: A Singapore Civil Defence Force mobilisation exercise is now on for personnel assigned with the following code words. Angry Ape. Blooming Daisy. All personnel mobilised are to report to the mobilisation centres immediately.
0: Wow, that guy talks so much. Talk until I hear also want to. XXX.

That is the one and only David Bowie. All right, so what is this English phrase that you'd use when you're trying to describe a scenario where you're overwhelmed, exhausted until faint or collapse? Wow, this project so much work. I do until XXX already. Yeah, that guy talks so much. Talk until I hear also one to XXX already. Got some nice answers coming in. Gotta say, I hear until tired liao. Not bad. Tired. Alama, I tabole tahan. That's pretty good. Toh. That project so much work, I do until toh already. Toh, of course, means faint. Pretty cute. Twan, out of breath. Actually, the one that I was looking for that many of you did get is Ping San.

0: Nice one, guys. Peng San. Well, I love this project so much work, I do until Peng San already. You see, it works. All right, here's another one. What is the Singlish phrase for "this is simply not good enough," or "someone or something is less than satisfactory"? I tried to bake a cake for my wife's birthday, but the end result really XXX. Or, he practiced his singing for weeks, but his singing during the audition really XXX la. What's the Singlish phrase for that? You let me know. 8855-0913. Let's exchange notes.
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0: What a voice. All five octaves of it. Celine Dion, of course. So, I tried to bake a cake for my wife's birthday, but the end result, really XXX. He practiced his singing for weeks, but his singing during the audition, really XXX. What are the phrases that you'd use in Singapore for those scenarios? Here's what you've shared with me. Really kena saya. All right, so I don't know how to explain that politely on radio, so I won't. Really auta. Really bad. Really tialat. Okay, that's not bad. That's a pretty good one. Tui. Really sibe tialat. 6:30. Really tak jadi. Actually, the one I was looking for is CMI. Cannot make it. Many of you got that one. Congrats, guys.
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0: That is Alphaville. All right, coming up in a short while, we've got the half-hourly news bulletin.
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2: A Singapore Civil Defence Force mobilisation exercise is now on for personnel assigned with the following code words. Angry Ape, Blooming Daisy. All personnel mobilised are to report to the mobilisation centres immediately.
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4: These are your news headlines. I'm Shilpa Shades. U.S. President Donald Trump says he does not need lawmakers' approval to continue the conflict with Iran, arguing that the fighting has effectively ended under an ongoing ceasefire. Under U.S. law, presidents must stop military action after 60 days unless Congress approves it, a deadline that passed yesterday. But critics say the fighting could resume at any time and argue that the legal requirement still applies despite the ceasefire. Talks between the U.S. and Iran are continuing with uncertainty over what happens next. At least 13 people have been killed in Israeli strikes on southern Lebanon despite a ceasefire that came into force 2 weeks ago. Lebanon's health ministry says the strikes hit several towns, including Habush, where Israel had issued an evacuation order shortly before the raids. A child and two women were among those killed there. Israel says it is acting against Hezbollah's ceasefire violations. Lebanon's health ministry says more than 2,600 people have been killed since fighting began in March. Back home, Singapore's labor movement will commit $37 million this year to support workers and their families amid economic uncertainty. Speaking at the May Day rally, Ng Chee Meng said the funding is part of a care in action approach to help those affected by rising costs and disruption. The money will go towards initiatives such as the NTUC Care Fund, the Fair Price Foundation, and support for childcare and elder care needs. Mr. Ng warned that global instability and AI disruption are creating new pressures on workers. He added that efforts will focus on helping workers adapt while ensuring they continue to have opportunities for better jobs and wages. Lawyers here say the drowning death of Indian singer Zubeen Garg highlights the responsibilities of vessel operators when dealing with intoxicated passengers. The 52-year-old died after swimming near Lazarus Island last September, with reports he had consumed a large amount of alcohol. Under maritime regulations, operators must not allow heavily intoxicated individuals to board if safety is at risk. Legal experts say captains may be liable if they fail to take reasonable steps to protect passengers, including during water activities. The case has raised broader questions about duty of care, especially when alcohol is involved at sea. In China, consumers are on alert after a surge in counterfeit gold on the market. Fraudsters have been mixing rhenium with the precious metal to make fakes that are hard to detect. Rhenium is a silvery rare metal that costs a fraction of gold. Authorities sounded the alarm last August when police busted a crime ring for cheating customers of up to 800,000 yen, or almost 150,000 Sing dollars. Experts say fakes are hard to detect because gold and rhenium have very similar chemical and physical properties.
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5: A traffic update from ICA. Heavy departure traffic at Woodlands Checkpoint due to tailback from Malaysia. Delays are expected and motorists are advised to check traffic conditions before embarking on their journey. Follow ICA Facebook for more updates.
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0: Okay, a couple of things for you to take note of if you're driving right now. Firstly, on the CTE, this is going towards the SLE. Vehicle broken down at the PIE Changi exit. Also, on the MCE, in the MCE tunnel going towards the ECP, vehicle broken down after Central Boulevard. And at Ang Mo Kio Avenue 3, near Block 527, there's a blackout right now. That's about it. Thank you for driving safely, guys. That'll keep our roads safe.
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1: Totally recognize that voice. 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Whitney Houston. You know, we live in a concrete jungle. I mean, just look around you and you'll see that it's true. Concrete everywhere. Towering buildings, roads, the ground beneath your feet even, all held together by one material that quite literally shapes the world we live in. Concrete. But then again, for all its strength, it doesn't last forever. There will always be cracks after a while, perhaps starting out as tiny fractures. They get bigger, deeper, and eventually they start to leak. Maybe after 1,000 years, they might even crumble. Now, you know what? If I were a construction manager and a dreamer, I would want to build my building with concrete that can heal itself. Well, guess what? Someone's gone and invented that.
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1: Here's a quick update valid for at least the next hour or two. We are expecting cloudy weather island-wide. Highest temperature we'll get today, 34 degrees Celsius, going down to a low of 25 degrees Celsius tonight. We are expecting some rain in various parts of the island, so if you are going out, bring a brolly or a poncho. Stay drive. Stay dry.
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1: My goodness, concrete that can heal itself? That's something.

0: So for the longest time, researchers in the construction industry have been working on ideas and thinking through all kinds of inventions for buildings to be more durable and therefore more sustainable. And material engineers in Europe have found a way to do that. They've developed something called bioconcrete. Now, that's an interesting approach. If you've heard about it, well, good for you. If you haven't, let me tell you all about it. At the heart of the idea of bioconcrete is bacteria. Yes, living, breathing microorganisms that are embedded inside the concrete itself. Now, this doesn't mean that you're going to have creepy crawlies in all over your walls or living inside your walls. Yes, the bacteria are there, but they're completely dormant, in a deep sleep, you could say, sealed safely inside the material. Now, here's what happens. When a crack forms and water seeps in, that's when the magic happens. The water activates the bacteria, and when they wake up, they feed on nutrients that were also built into the concrete, and they begin producing limestone. That's the same material that makes up natural rock. And slowly, almost invisibly, the limestone begins to fill the cracks that have appeared, sealing it, strengthening it, healing it. Not repaired, not replaced, but healed. Like skin closing over a wound. Now, with this built into concrete, buildings will quite literally be able to take care of themselves and heal. Isn't that fantastic? That's a terrific idea. Now, concrete is one of the most widely used materials on Earth, but it's also one of the most environmentally damaging ones, especially the production of cement. That contributes significant amounts of global carbon emissions. So if we can make concrete that lasts longer, cracks less, repairs itself, we reduce maintenance and the need to rebuild or replace concrete. Less material waste, less carbon, that's great. Now, for centuries, we've built structures that slowly fall apart. It may take a long time, but they do fall apart. But now we can build buildings that can endure much longer, not because they're stronger, but because these buildings can heal. These buildings are alive.
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0: 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All right, coming up in a short while, we've got the news bulletin at 1 o'clock.
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5: A Singapore Civil Defence Force mobilisation exercise is now on for personnel assigned with the following code words. Angry Ape. Blooming Daisy. All personnel mobilised are to report to the mobilisation centres immediately.
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7: These are your news headlines. I'm Shilpa Shades. U.S. President Donald Trump says he is not satisfied with Iran's latest proposal to revive talks, signaling the deadlock over the war is likely to continue. Details of the proposal remain unclear, but Iranian officials say they are open to diplomacy if Washington softens its approach. Mr. Trump says Tehran is making demands he cannot agree to and that its leadership appears divided. Talks have so far failed to produce a breakthrough. The impasse comes despite a ceasefire, with both sides still at odds over Iran's nuclear program and control of key shipping routes. Separately, President Donald Trump says he will raise tariffs on cars and trucks from the European Union to 25% from next week, after accusing the bloc of not complying with a trade deal. He said the move is aimed at forcing European carmakers to shift production to the United States. Under the earlier agreement, tariffs were lowered to about 15% in exchange for concessions from the EU. But implementation has been slow, with EU lawmakers still finalizing the measures. European officials have criticized the move, warning it could strain ties between both sides. Back home, authorities say adults who engage in sexual communication with minors and meet them in person could face serious charges, including jail and caning. They were responding to queries after several recent cases involving the LeoMatch bot on Telegram. The chat-based tool connects users with others, including strangers. In a joint statement, the Ministry of Home Affairs and Ministry of Digital Development and Information say they are aware of the risks and take the matter seriously. The warning follows recent cases in which three men were taken to court for using the bot to prey on young victims. A $10 million Toto Cascade draw will be held on Monday at 9:30 p.m. after three straight draws yielded no winners. According to the Singapore Pools website, the Group 1 prize money for that draw was $5.74 million. A ticket must have all six winning numbers to win the Group 1 prize. If there are no winners, the prize money will snowball to the next draw up till the fourth one. If there are still no Group 1 winners by the Cascade or fourth draw, the money in the Group 1 prize pool will be shared among the winners in Group 2. Europe is set for weeks of erratic and warm weather this month, with a higher risk of storms and early season drought. Experts say a string of storm systems will move through northern and eastern Europe in the second week of May, bringing temperatures up to 4 degrees Celsius below normal. That is said to be followed by warmth across most of continental Europe. While this could bring some welcome moisture to countries such as France, Italy and Spain, which saw less than 20% of the typical rainfall for April, experts say it is unlikely to be enough to improve drought conditions.
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0: Thank you for the news, Shilpa. And if you've just tuned in, hi, good afternoon to you. Welcome to the day after Friday. I'm Leslie Pile with you every Saturday from 11 till 3. It's lunchtime and I sure hope you're having a good one. Got some great stuff lined up. So, let's get to it.

0: And that is the music of Heart and These Dreams. Okay, I have a brain sprain level logic quiz question for you. That's right. It's a quiz that is at a brain sprain level. Let's see if you can figure it out while you're having your lunch. So a man's salary is increased by 20%. And then it is decreased by 20%. Is his final salary higher, lower, or the same as the original? So I'll repeat that for you one more time. A man's salary is increased by 20%. And then sekali, it is decreased by 20%. Is his final salary higher, lower, or the same as the original? You go ponder that. And let me know what you think. 8855-0913. Again, we would love to hear from you.
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I gotta say, that's Daniel Pauta. I will always associate that song with the Chipmunks. So, a man's salary is increased by 20%. Then, it is decreased by 20%. Is his final salary higher, lower, or the same as the original? You have spoken. And the answer is, it is lower.

So here's how it works, you see. If his salary was, let's say, $100, okay, $100, you add 20%, that's going to give you $120. Now, $120 minus 20%, that's the same as saying $120 minus $24. $96 is the answer. It is lower. Now, our brains expect symmetry, but percentages just don't work that way. Gotta say, mathematicians are strange people. Why would they go in and invent something like that? Keep it linear, guys. Keep it linear. 1FM, 91.3. Dream.

0: A Singapore Civil Defence Force mobilisation exercise is now on for personnel assigned with the following code words: Angry Ape, Blooming Daisy. All personnel mobilised are to report to the mobilisation centres immediately.
1: I wonder, do you ever wonder about stuff? I do, all the time. And I mean, sometimes it's really silly things, you know? Like, why do my fingers wrinkle up when I swim for too long? What causes hiccups? Or burning questions like, will I ever get to fly into space during my lifetime? Or how close is the human DNA to a banana? Important questions. Like, do goldfish really have a memory span of only 3 seconds? And is it true that lightning never strikes twice in the same spot? Or is it also true that there's really a species of jellyfish that can live forever to infinity? Do human beings glow in the dark? Can water really boil and freeze at the same time? And is it true that cockroaches can live without their heads for a week? And is the number zero an even number? I mean, so many questions. And today I have another one. Now, we've often heard that human beings, or at least I have, seldom use their full brain potential, right? In fact, I've been told that the most any of us use is 10%. Or less, in my case. It's 5% maybe. Now, I'm sure you've heard something like this too, right? In fact, I remember learning that Einstein uses only about 30% of his brain potential, right? I mean, we've all heard something like that. The numbers may differ slightly. But that we're not using our full brain potential. So is it fact or myth? Is it true? Do we use very little of our brain power? What do you think? 8855-0913. Let's compare notes.
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3: This is Sam Lim, and the sequel to the 2006 film The Devil Wears Prada is here.
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0: They're known as the Nightcrawlers. Push the feeling on.
1: A Singapore Civil Defence Force mobilisation exercise is now on for personnel assigned with the following code words: Angry Ape, Blooming Daisy. All personnel mobilised are to report to the mobilisation centres immediately.
0: So do we use all of our brain power or very little of it? We'll find out after the news.
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3: Let's have a look here. Okay, open up wide. 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Happy news, health news, oh, food talk just around there. And oh, hey, where to go? An inspirational quote for the week too. 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
5: These are your news headlines. I'm Shilpa Shades. U.S. President Donald Trump says he is not satisfied with Iran's latest proposal to revive talks, signaling the deadlock over the war is likely to continue. Details of the proposal remain unclear, but Iranian officials say they are open to diplomacy if Washington softens its approach. Mr. Trump says Tehran is making demands he cannot agree to and that its leadership appears divided. Talks have so far failed to produce a breakthrough. The impasse comes despite a ceasefire, with both sides still at odds over Iran's nuclear program and control of key shipping routes. Separately, President Donald Trump says he will raise tariffs on cars and trucks from the European Union to 25% from next week, after accusing the bloc of not complying with a trade deal. He said the move is aimed at forcing European carmakers to shift production to the United States. Under the earlier agreement, tariffs were lowered to about 15% in exchange for concessions from the EU. But implementation has been slow, with EU lawmakers still finalizing the measures. European officials have criticized the move, warning it could strain ties between both sides. Back home, authorities say adults who engage in sexual communication with minors and meet them in person could face serious charges, including jail and caning. They were responding to queries after several recent cases involving the LeoMatch bot on Telegram. The chat-based tool connects users with others, including strangers. In a joint statement, the Ministry of Home Affairs and Ministry of Digital Development and Information say they are aware of the risks and take the matter seriously. The warning follows recent cases in which three men were taken to court for using the bot to prey on young victims. A $10 million Toto Cascade draw will be held on Monday at 9:30 p.m. after three straight draws yielded no winners. According to the Singapore Pools website, the Group 1 prize money for that draw was $5.74 million. A ticket must have all six winning numbers to win the Group 1 prize. If there are no winners, the prize money will snowball to the next draw up till the fourth one. If there are still no Group 1 winners by the Cascade or fourth draw, the money in the Group 1 prize pool will be shared among the winners in Group 2. Europe is set for weeks of erratic and warm weather this month, with a higher risk of storms and early season drought. Experts say a string of storm systems will move through northern and eastern Europe in the second week of May, bringing temperatures up to 4 degrees Celsius below normal. That is said to be followed by warmth across most of continental Europe. While this could bring some welcome moisture to countries such as France, Italy and Spain, which saw less than 20% of the typical rainfall for April, experts say it is unlikely to be enough to improve drought conditions.
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0: Okay, firstly, on in the CTE tunnel going towards the AYE, there is an obstacle on the road at Havelock exit, so watch out there. That's about it. The rest of the line items I have here are all about roadworks, which is par for the course, I guess. Any road in Singapore is going to be undergoing upgrades. So just slow down and drive safe.
6: Throwback. Bring that back. Break it down. A 1FM throwback.
0: Love these guys. CCR. Creedence Clearwater Revival.

0: So, what do you think? Is it true that we use very little of our potential brain power? We're using very little of it, like 10%, 5%. Actually, this is one of the biggest myths in science. Scientists have proof, with brain scans and all, that we use virtually all parts of our brain, all of it. We just don't use it all at the same time, all at once, all the time. But often enough, we use multiple regions of our brains together to perform even very simple tasks. So there you go, you are using a lot of your brain power. In fact, almost all your brain power. For me, I guess the question would be, how much brain power is that? I don't have that much brain power, but whatever I do have, I am using all of it. So you know what, when one of your elders tells you and says, or even a certain contractor that you and I know, use your brain. You can now say, I am.
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0: A Singapore Civil Defence Force mobilisation exercise is now on for personnel assigned with the following code words: Angry Ape, Blooming Daisy. All personnel mobilised are to report to the mobilisation centres immediately.
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2: Taking a look up at the skies, cloudy weather expected island-wide. In fact, it's going to start raining in the east and perhaps centre and southern parts of our island. So if you're going out, bring an umbrella or a poncho, some way to stay dry. High temperature today, 34 degrees Celsius, going down to a low of 25 tonight. And there's a nice breeze coming in from the east of up to 15 kilometres per hour. So it's a nice breezy day as well. That's your weather update for now.
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0: Debbie Harry at her best. Don't you just love that rap? That was the first time I heard rap. Remember the first time I heard that, I actually had to play the song back again and say, did I hear what I think I heard about Mars and bars?
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0: That's Bronski Beat, Small Town Boy. Oh, by the way, if you're planning your next getaway, you might want to come down to my office. 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You'll also get insider travel tips at hourly travel talks. 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So come on down and join us. I'm going right after this. 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
4: A Singapore Civil Defence Force mobilisation exercise is now on for personnel assigned with the following code words. Angry Ape. Blooming Daisy. All personnel mobilised are to report to the mobilisation centres immediately.
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6: These are your news headlines. I'm Joshua Vong. US President Donald Trump says he is not satisfied with the current state of negotiations with Iran, but stopped short of threatening fresh military action. He told reporters yesterday that

0: Iran wants to make a deal, but is making demands he cannot accept. Tehran has reportedly sent a new proposal to Washington through Pakistan, offering to discuss conditions for reopening the Strait of Hormuz, while calling for an end to US attacks and its naval blockade. Meanwhile, oil prices eased yesterday, after touching fresh wartime highs this week. Brent crude settled near $108 a barrel, while US oil edged lower by about 3%. At least 13 people have been killed in Israeli strikes on southern Lebanon, despite a ceasefire that came into force 2 weeks ago. Lebanon's health ministry says the strikes hit several towns, including Habush, where Israel had issued an evacuation order shortly before the raids. A child and two women were among those killed. Israel says it is acting against Hezbollah ceasefire violations. Lebanon's health ministry says more than 2,600 people have been killed since fighting began in March. Malaysian police are investigating the death of a Chinese national who fell from the third floor at Kuala Lumpur International Airport Terminal 2 yesterday afternoon. The victim, a 27-year-old woman, was seen in distress in a balcony area before the incident. Security personnel attempted to reach her but were unable to prevent the fall. She was taken to Putrajaya Hospital and pronounced dead at just after 5 p.m. Police say the woman had been due to fly back to China today. Her death has been classified as a sudden death and investigations are ongoing. Moving to home news, two fires broke out at an HDB block in Punggol yesterday evening, forcing about 30 residents to evacuate. The incidents happened at block 223A Sumang Lane, with fires reported on the 4th and 9th floors. A resident from the 4th floor unit says he suspects the blaze started after his 6-year-old son accidentally set a tissue alight while playing with a lighter. The fire spread quickly, destroying the bedroom and filling the flat with thick smoke. No injuries have been reported. Authorities have arranged temporary housing for affected residents. And finally, almost 60% of Singapore travellers are reconsidering their travel plans this year due to a rise in flight prices. This is according to global travel app Skyscanner, which surveyed 1,000 respondents in the last 2 months. Nearly a third of travellers lamented the difficulty in finding affordable options currently. However, despite their hesitation, most remain confident about their ability to travel abroad in the next 3 months. While most found it appealing to visit a new place, Bangkok remains the most popular summer destination for Singaporean travellers.
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6: And it's about 4 or 5 minutes after 2 o'clock. If you've just tuned in, we'd like to say good afternoon to you. Hope you had a good lunch. Thank you for being here. We are going to start our hour, as we do all of our hours, with some music. Let's get going with Phil Collins, shall we?

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0: I just love her voice in this song. Sheryl Crow. All I want is a Negroni. I do so love reading. Do you? Especially early in the mornings when the sun is still young. And I'm alone at my desk with a hot cup of coffee in hand. I find myself reading, just reading, wonderful stories about science and medical discoveries, about nature, and inspiring accounts of everyday things that just make you feel good. Well, I came across this story about a very well-known race. Maybe you did too. And it made me feel good. So the setting is the Boston Marathon, one of the most iconic long-distance races in the world. Every year, thousands of runners gather in Boston, each of them with their own reason for being there. Some are chasing personal bests. Some run for charity. Some just want to prove to themselves that they can finish. And in a marathon, finishing is everything. Or so I thought.
1: 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Heavy departure traffic at Woodlands Checkpoint due to tailback from Malaysia. Delays are expected and motorists are advised to check traffic conditions before embarking on their journey. Follow ICA Facebook for more updates.
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So the setting is the Boston Marathon, one of the most iconic races in the world. And it takes place every April in Boston, a historic city in the northeastern United States. Now, this isn't just any marathon. It is the oldest annual marathon in the world, first run in 1897. And it's one of the prestigious global majors, alongside races in London, New York, Berlin, and Tokyo. Every year, about 30,000 runners take part. For many, it is the culmination of months, and sometimes even years, of training and effort. When they all line up at the starting point, it's pretty serious business. There's this eclectic mix of nerves and excitement when thousands of runners gather at the start line. Then suddenly, the gun goes off. There's a surge as the race begins and it becomes deeply personal. In your mind, the crowd thins, the rhythm settles. It's just you, your breathing, and the road ahead. Throughout the 42-kilometer route, spectators line the streets, cheering, clapping, and lifting you step by step through the highs and the struggles, all the way toward that distant finish line. Now imagine being near the end of that journey, with the finish line in sight, and your body gives way. That's what happened to one runner. Just short of the finish line, he collapsed. Now in a race like this, there's always a choice. You keep going, or you stop. But our runner had collapsed, and he was unable to continue under his own power. Now among the runners was an off-duty firefighter, someone trained to respond, to act, to step in when something goes wrong. And he did. He saw what happened and didn't hesitate. He stopped running, and he went to the fallen runner and lifted him onto his shoulders and began walking towards the finish line. Step by step, carrying not just a person, but carrying someone else's race. And together they crossed the finish line. In that moment, the meaning of the finish line changed. It wasn't about time, or ranking, or personal bests. It was about getting there. And sometimes, as in a case like this, helping someone else get there too. In a race that celebrates speed and endurance, this was a reminder that even in the most competitive of environments, there is still space for kindness. And maybe that's the real takeaway. We're all running our own races in one way or another, but every now and then, someone beside us might stumble. And in that moment, the question isn't how fast we can finish, but whether we can choose to stop and help someone else do the same. And in this case, he did. That firefighter is a hero. 1FM.

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2: These are your news headlines. I'm Joshua Vong. US President Donald Trump says he is not satisfied with the current state of negotiations with Iran, but stopped short of threatening fresh military action. He told reporters yesterday that Iran wants to make a deal, but is making demands he cannot accept. Tehran has reportedly sent a new proposal to Washington through Pakistan, offering to discuss conditions for reopening the Strait of Hormuz, while calling for an end to US attacks and its naval blockade. Meanwhile, oil prices eased yesterday, after touching fresh wartime highs this week. Brent crude settled near $108 a barrel, while US oil edged lower by about 3%. At least 13 people have been killed in Israeli strikes on southern Lebanon, despite a ceasefire that came into force 2 weeks ago. Lebanon's health ministry says the strikes hit several towns, including Habush, where Israel had issued an evacuation order shortly before the raids. A child and two women were among those killed. Israel says it is acting against Hezbollah ceasefire violations. Lebanon's health ministry says more than 2,600 people have been killed since fighting began in March. Malaysian police are investigating the death of a Chinese national who fell from the third floor at Kuala Lumpur International Airport Terminal 2 yesterday afternoon. The victim, a 27-year-old woman, was seen in distress in a balcony area before the incident. Security personnel attempted to reach her but were unable to prevent the fall. She was taken to Putrajaya Hospital and pronounced dead at just after 5 p.m. Police say the woman had been due to fly back to China today. Her death has been classified as a sudden death and investigations are ongoing. Moving to home news, two fires broke out at an HDB block in Punggol yesterday evening, forcing about 30 residents to evacuate. The incidents happened at Block 223A Sumang Lane, with fires reported on the 4th and 9th floors. A resident from the 4th floor unit says he suspects the blaze started after his 6-year-old son accidentally set a tissue alight while playing with a lighter. The fire spread quickly, destroying the bedroom and filling the flat with thick smoke. No injuries have been reported. Authorities have arranged temporary housing for affected residents. And finally, almost 60% of Singapore travellers are reconsidering their travel plans this year due to a rise in flight prices. This is according to global travel app Skyscanner, which surveyed 1,000 respondents in the last 2 months. Nearly a third of travellers lamented the difficulty in finding affordable options currently. However, despite their hesitation, most remain confident about their ability to travel abroad in the next 3 months. While most found it appealing to visit a new place, Bangkok remains the most popular summer destination for Singaporean travellers.
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3: A traffic update from ICA. Heavy departure traffic at Woodlands Checkpoint due to tailback from Malaysia. Delays are expected and motorists are advised to check traffic conditions before embarking on their journey. Follow ICA Facebook for more updates.
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4: Besides the jams, of course, going into Malaysia in the causeway, we don't have very much else going on our Singapore roads, just a whole bunch of roadworks on the AYE, SLE, PIE, ECP, TPE, you name it. 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

0: That is Belinda Carlisle. Mad About Ya. You know, we all have our favorite songs, don't we? Especially the stuff that we play here on 1FM. There's plenty of songs that would be listed on our list of favorite songs. So let's see how well you actually know these songs. I'm going to give you the first lines of a song, and you tell me the song title and the artist who made it famous. Not the covers, but the originals, okay? So here is the lyrics of one song. Let's see if you can tell me who sang it and what's the name of the song. Hello darkness, my old friend, I've come to talk with you again. Do you think you can guess the name of the song and who sang it? Hello darkness, my old friend, I've come to talk to you again. 8855-0913 if you think you know.
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0: Okay, taking a look up at the skies right now, we can expect it to be cloudy the rest of the day. We are still expecting showers in some parts of our island, so if you're going out, bring an umbrella. High temperature 33 degrees Celsius, that's been revised, downwards a little. And the low temperature for tonight, 25 degrees Celsius. There's a lovely breeze coming in through from the eastern parts of Singapore. Of up to 15 kilometers per hour. That is the weather for now.
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0: Hello darkness, my old friend, I've come to talk to you again.

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You know what? All of you guys have got it right. It's the Sound of Silence from Simon and Garfunkel.

0: Well done, guys. Okay, here's another one. Sitting in the morning sun, I'll be sitting when the evening comes. Maybe I'll read it in kind of the rhythm of the song. Sitting in the morning sun, I'll be sitting when the evening comes. All right, what song is that? Title of the song and who sang it? You let me know, 8855-0913. You guys are music buffs, you know your stuff. Sitting in the morning sun, I'll be sitting when the evening comes. Let me know.
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0: The Sisters' Cause. Saw them at the Formula One live race a few years ago, and I think they are fabulous. So, okay, the lyrics of the song, sitting in the morning sun, I'll be sitting when the evening comes. The song is Dock of the Bay, Otis Redding. Many of you guys got it right. Congrats, guys, congrats.
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5: Taking a look at the clock, it's almost 3 o'clock. And at 3 o'clock, of course, we will have the news bulletin at the top of the hour. And after that, surprise, surprise, you're going to be spending quality time with Lynette, who will be with you all the way through to 7 o'clock. How lovely that is going to be for you. I'm going to be cleaning up the studio right now for her. And I'm going to also wish you a fabulous Saturday night ahead, whatever you're going to do, a restful Sunday tomorrow, and a productive work week. Let's join up again next Saturday, 11 o'clock in the morning. Make that a date. From now till then, this is Leslie Pillay signing off.

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1: These are your news headlines. I'm Joshua Vong. The U.S. Trump administration has bypassed congressional review to approve over $8.6 billion U.S. dollars in military sales to four Middle Eastern allies. Secretary of State Marco Rubio invoked emergency powers to fast-track the deals, with Washington saying the sales are needed to support regional security. The deals include Patriot missile defense systems for Qatar, an integrated battle command system for Kuwait, and precision weapons for Israel and the UAE. The move has drawn scrutiny from critics and comes as the U.S.-Iran war enters its ninth week despite a fragile ceasefire. U.S. budget carrier Spirit Airlines is shutting down, the first airline to collapse in part due to the Iran war's impact on jet fuel prices. Prices have since doubled, derailing the carrier's recovery plan. The airline's board failed to reach a rescue agreement, with flights expected to cease by yesterday. Spirit had accounted for around 5% of U.S. flights, and its collapse could cost nearly 20,000 jobs. U.S. President Donald Trump had proposed a $500 million bailout, but failed to secure enough support. A new survey in Japan has found 7% of youths aged 10 to 19 suspected of social media addiction. The National Hospital Organization Kurihama Medical and Addiction Center found such youth spend 6 hours or more online daily, with double the number of youths doing so on weekends. It also linked excessive social media use with crime and mental health issues. Authorities are now considering measures to protect young people, with social media restrictions in place in countries like Australia and Indonesia for those under 16. Back home, authorities say adults who engage in sexual communication with minors and meet them in person could face serious charges, including jail and caning. They were responding to queries after several recent cases involving the Leo Match bot on Telegram. The chat-based tool connects users with others, including strangers. In a joint statement, the Ministry of Home Affairs and the Ministry of Digital Development and Information say they are aware of the risks and take the matter seriously. The warning follows recent cases in which three men were taken to court for using the bot to prey on young victims. And finally, lawyers in Singapore say the drowning death of Indian singer Zubeen Garg highlights the responsibilities of vessel operators when dealing with intoxicated passengers. The 52-year-old died after swimming near Lazarus Island last September, reportedly after having consumed a large amount of alcohol. Under maritime regulations, operators must not allow heavily intoxicated individuals to board if safety is at risk. Legal experts say captains may be liable if they fail to take reasonable steps to protect passengers, including during water activities. The case has raised broader questions about duty of care, especially when alcohol is involved at sea.
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3: Yep, this is 1FM 91.3. I can't believe we're in the month of May. Time is just zipping by, so we might as well have some fun. Hey, it's Lynette hanging out with you on the Saturday afternoon, sitting in for Phil while he takes a bit of a May day break with his family. But no worries, the music will continue. In fact, you know what? Coming up in this hour, the sounds of Kylie Minogue. Also something from K7. And the Pretenders.

0: It's Evanescence with something called My Immortal on 1FM 91.3. It's Lynette with you, and one of my favorite radio friends who I think is the closest to immortality is the Flying Dutchman. He never grows old, this one. He's turning 70, and he wants to celebrate his special day with you at Time Zone Orchard Exchange. Oh my gosh, I'm so excited. And if you are too, then let's all lean in. He'll tell us more.
1: 70, can you believe it? And no, I'm not slowing down. Hi, I'm the Flying Dutchman, and I want you to celebrate my birthday with me. Come join me on the 15th of May from 7 to 9 p.m. at Time Zone Orchard Exchange. 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
5: These are your news headlines. I'm Joshua Vong. The U.S. Trump administration has bypassed congressional review to approve over $8.6 billion U.S. in military sales to four Middle Eastern allies. Secretary of State Marco Rubio invoked emergency powers to fast-track the deals, with Washington saying the sales are needed to support regional security. The deals include Patriot missile defense systems for Qatar, an integrated battle command system for Kuwait, and precision weapons for Israel and the UAE. The move has drawn scrutiny from critics and comes as the U.S.-Iran war enters its ninth week despite a fragile ceasefire. U.S. budget carrier Spirit Airlines is shutting down, the first airline to collapse in part due to the Iran war's impact on jet fuel prices. Prices have since doubled, derailing the carrier's recovery plan. The airline's board failed to reach a rescue agreement, with flights expected to cease by yesterday. Spirit had accounted for around 5% of U.S. flights, and its collapse could cost nearly 20,000 jobs. U.S. President Donald Trump had proposed a $500 million bailout, but failed to secure enough support. A new survey in Japan has found 7% of youths aged 10 to 19 suspected of social media addiction. The National Hospital Organization Kurihama Medical and Addiction Center found such youth spend 6 hours or more online daily, with double the number of youths doing so on weekends. It also linked excessive social media use with crime and mental health issues. Authorities are now considering measures to protect young people, with social media restrictions in place in countries like Australia and Indonesia for those under 16. Back home, authorities say adults who engage in sexual communication with minors and meet them in person could face serious charges, including jail and caning. They were responding to queries after several recent cases involving the Leo Match bot on Telegram. The chat-based tool connects users with others, including strangers. In a joint statement, the Ministry of Home Affairs and the Ministry of Digital Development and Information say they are aware of the risks and take the matter seriously. The warning follows recent cases in which three men were taken to court for using the bot to prey on young victims. And finally, lawyers in Singapore say the drowning death of Indian singer Zubeen Garg highlights the responsibilities of vessel operators when dealing with intoxicated passengers. The 52-year-old died after swimming near Lazarus Island last September, reportedly after having consumed a large amount of alcohol. Under maritime regulations, operators must not allow heavily intoxicated individuals to board if safety is at risk. Legal experts say captains may be liable if they fail to take reasonable steps to protect passengers, including during water activities. The case has raised broader questions about duty of care, especially when alcohol is involved at sea.
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6: It's now 3:27. Time for a quick check on the roads. And it's the usual delays all across the island. Do take note, however, if you are on the TPE heading towards the PIE, there are roadworks happening just after Pasir Ris Drive 8. Do avoid lane 1. Also, if you're on the KJE heading towards the BKE, roadworks there as well before Sungai Tengah. Do avoid lane 1. And then finally, if you are on the PIE heading towards Changi in the other direction, roadworks happening there as well after the KJE. So do avoid lane 1.
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6: All right, taking us back to 1978 is Canadian singer-songwriter Gino Vannelli, who was just a broke musician living from paycheck to paycheck. In fact, you know, he was down to his last $5 when he and his older brother decided to do a stakeout at A&M Records. Word is he waited outside the parking lot for hours and hours, and when co-owner Herb Alpert finally walked out, Gino sprinted past security, who began chasing him and cornered Alpert, begging for an audition. Well, that definitely paid off because Alpert was impressed by his sincerity and glint in his eye, granted him that audition and signed him that very same day. Well, this is his signature hit song, his most successful single to date, something called I Just Wanna Stop from 1978.

0: Juice Newton, an angel of the morning on 1FM 91.3. It's Lynette hanging out with you till 7. I'm no angel, but I can't help but notice, you know, that we need to watch over our little ones a little bit more these days, especially with all these dating bots showing up on Telegram and whatnot. Yep, adults are pretending to be teenagers and preying on our little ones, taking advantage of their innocence and inability to detect manipulation. Now, if you're facing some kind of online sexual harassment of any kind, well, what can you do about it? Well, we'll talk about this in just a little bit.
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0: Alrighty, it's mostly cloudy for now, but there's a high chance of thundery showers happening over many areas a little later on. Temperatures will hit a high of 34 before cooling to lows of 25.
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man in the box. It's 1FM 91.3, Lynette with you, and we are definitely not living in a box. In fact, you know, we were just talking about online harassment, which includes credible threats of physical violence, doxing, or what you call leaking of your home address, or stalking, and sexual grooming of minors. These are all high-risk situations, and the first thing you need to do is turn off...

0: social media profiles to private and limit who can send you or your child direct messages. And then instead of deleting useful evidence, take screenshots, you know, capture the harasser's username, profile, URL, the specific messages and timestamps. And I know this may be painful, but save all original media as evidence as well. And then report to the authorities and then block the person.
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4: 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And there was a guy next to me on the same bike. Then there was a lorry. Oh. 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I saw the traffic policeman. The other guy didn't.
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4: He looked at me and he revved it. I looked at him and I revved more. And this went on for like 30 seconds. We were revving bikes. Soon as the light turned green, I stalled my bike. And he went charging off. And the traffic cop went straight after it.
0: That is really FD.
4: Never challenge a Eurasian.
0: He didn't. You are the one that challenged people. Hello.
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2: These are your news headlines. I'm Joshua Wong. US President Donald Trump says he is not satisfied with the current state of negotiations with Iran, but has stopped short of threatening fresh military action. He told reporters yesterday that Iran is making demands he cannot accept. Tehran reportedly sent a new proposal to Washington through Pakistan, offering to discuss conditions for reopening the Strait of Hormuz, while calling for an end to US attacks and its naval blockade. Meanwhile, oil prices eased yesterday after touching fresh wartime highs this week. Brent crude settled near $108 a barrel, while US oil edged lower by about 3%. Meanwhile, Mr. Trump says he will raise tariffs on cars and trucks from the European Union to 25% from next week, after accusing the bloc of not complying with a trade deal. He said the move is aimed at forcing European carmakers to shift production to the US. Under the earlier agreement, tariffs were lowered to about 15% in exchange for EU concessions. But implementation has been slow, with EU lawmakers still finalizing the measures. European officials have criticized the move, warning it could strain ties between both sides. A Malaysian man has died after collapsing at the Grand Mosque in Mecca during Friday prayers. The 65-year-old from Pahang was pronounced dead from heart complications yesterday after receiving initial treatment at the scene and being taken to hospital. He and his wife were in Saudi Arabia for the annual Hajj pilgrimage. Funeral arrangements are being handled by Tabung Haji, Malaysia's Islamic financial institution, which is also providing support to the man's family. Moving to home news, police are searching for the driver of a lorry allegedly involved in a hit-and-run accident on the SLE. The collision took place on the expressway towards the BKE at about 3:40 p.m. on Tuesday. A 21-year-old male motorcyclist was injured and taken conscious to hospital. Authorities say the driver left the scene before they arrived, and investigations are ongoing to trace his whereabouts. And finally, in tennis, Alexander Zverev has set up a blockbuster Madrid Open final with world number one Jannik Sinner after a straight sets win over Alexander Bluks. The German cruised through 6-2-7-5 to reach his fourth final in Madrid, joining greats like Roger Federer and Rafael Nadal in that record. Zverev now faces a tough test against Sinner, who has won their last four meetings at Masters level without dropping a set. But the two-time Madrid champion says he's ready for tomorrow's final, calling it another high-stakes battle.
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3: Hey, good afternoon. It's Lynette taking you home this sunny Saturday. I'm covering Phil, who is on leave, spending time with family on this long Labor Day weekend. Well, still to come in this hour, music from the likes of Avril Lavigne. It's a damn cold night. I'm trying to figure out this life. Fugees. Something from Pink as well. But before all that, here's Billy Idol with White Wedding on 1FM 91.3.

0: Oasis and something called Wonderwall on 1FM 91.3. It's Lynette with you. And just in case you're wondering about all the car commercials you've been listening to all weekend, well, the Car Expo is happening next week, okay? More details on the way. But speaking about cars, now, did you know that Chevrolet was bought over by General Motors today, exactly 108 years ago? Yep, I didn't know this. And, you know, apparently Chevrolet was the one that came up with the very first SUV. Yes, the sports utility vehicle. In fact, you know, it was called the Chevrolet Carryall Suburban, introduced in 1935. And unlike most cars at the time, which had flimsy wooden bodies, the Suburban pioneered an all-steel construction and that seated eight passengers. So if you're driving around, you know, SUVs today, well, I'm sure you have a newfound appreciation for Chevrolet.
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1: These are your news headlines. I'm Joshua Wong. US President Donald Trump says he is not satisfied with the current state of negotiations with Iran, but has stopped short of threatening fresh military action. He told reporters yesterday that Iran is making demands he cannot accept. Tehran reportedly sent a new proposal to Washington through Pakistan, offering to discuss conditions for reopening the Strait of Hormuz, while calling for an end to US attacks and its naval blockade. Meanwhile, oil prices eased yesterday after touching fresh wartime highs this week. Brent crude settled near $108 a barrel, while US oil edged lower by about 3%. Meanwhile, Mr. Trump says he will raise tariffs on cars and trucks from the European Union to 25% from next week, after accusing the bloc of not complying with a trade deal. He said the move is aimed at forcing European carmakers to shift production to the US. Under the earlier agreement, tariffs were lowered to about 15% in exchange for EU concessions. But implementation has been slow, with EU lawmakers still finalizing the measures. European officials have criticized the move, warning it could strain ties between both sides. A Malaysian man has died after collapsing at the Grand Mosque in Mecca during Friday prayers. The 65-year-old from Pahang was pronounced dead from heart complications yesterday after receiving initial treatment at the scene and being taken to hospital. He and his wife were in Saudi Arabia for the annual Hajj pilgrimage. Funeral arrangements are being handled by Tabung Haji, Malaysia's Islamic financial institution, which is also providing support to the man's family. Moving to home news, police are searching for the driver of a lorry allegedly involved in a hit-and-run accident on the SLE. The collision took place on the expressway towards the BKE at about 3:40 p.m. on Tuesday. A 21-year-old male motorcyclist was injured and taken conscious to hospital. Authorities say the driver left the scene before they arrived, and investigations are ongoing to trace his whereabouts. And finally, in tennis, Alexander Zverev has set up a blockbuster Madrid Open final with world number one Jannik Sinner after a straight sets win over Alexander Blux. The German cruised through 6-2-7-5 to reach his fourth final in Madrid, joining greats like Roger Federer and Rafael Nadal in that record. Zverev now faces a tough test against Sinner, who has won their last four meetings at Masters level without dropping a set. But the two-time Madrid champion says he's ready for tomorrow's final, calling it another high-stakes battle.
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3: Well, heads up, a couple of vehicle breakdowns to note, especially if you're travelling on the AYE heading towards the MCE. There's a vehicle broken down after Tuas West Road. Also, if you're on the BKE heading towards the PIE, another broken down vehicle after Bukit Panjang Road. And then finally, if you're on the ECP heading towards Changi, do watch out for this accident at Marine Parade exit and do drive safe.
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3: Well, interestingly, Mac Davis performed this next song on The Muppet Show in 1980. Apparently, he sang it to a mermaid played by Miss Piggy while hanging from a giant fish hook. Oh, that's so funny. Miss Piggy always makes me laugh. Anyway, this song was a sarcastic response to a very pushy producer, okay? Rumor has it that Mac Davis was coming up with a lot of sugary ballads at the time, and so his producer demanded that he come up with something catchy, and so he did. He went away and within 15 minutes came back with a hook, finished it that night and recorded this song the very next day. Truth is, Mac Davis hated it. He thought the lyrics were super egotistical and pretentious and was actually embarrassed when Columbia Records decided to release it as a single. Well, I suppose he did finally get over it, especially after it became the defining song of his solo career. This is the smash hit from 1972.

0: Indecent Obsession on 1FM 91.3. It's Lynette with you, and apparently Lady Rain is bearing down on us over many areas, but just to be sure, I'll have the full weather report for you in just a bit. Meanwhile, it's Saturday, the 2nd of May, and today happens to be Baby Day. Now, what on earth do you do on Baby Day? How do you celebrate Baby Day? Well, some ideas coming up.
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0: Alrighty, it's mostly cloudy for now with a high chance of thundery showers over many areas a little later on. Temperatures are holding steady at 33 degrees Celsius.
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0: It's Chicago on 1FM 91.3. It's Lynette with you. And if you've come to your senses, today is actually the perfect day to make a baby because 2nd of May is National Baby Day. But if that's not possible anymore, then the next best thing you can do is to play with your neighbor's babies. They're so cute and chubby and they smell so good. Hey, coochie, coochie, coochie.
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2: These are your news headlines. I'm Joshua Vong. The United States is planning to withdraw about 5,000 troops from Germany as tensions rise between President Donald Trump and German Chancellor Friedrich Merz. The Pentagon says the move follows a review of its military presence in Europe and could take up to a year to complete. It comes after a public dispute, with Mr. Merz saying Iran was humiliating the US in negotiations and questioning Washington's strategy. Germany currently hosts about 36,000 US troops, more than anywhere else in Europe. Mr. Trump also suggested he may pull troops from other NATO allies, including Italy and Spain. Iranian Nobel Peace Prize winner Najes Mohammadi has been hospitalized after a severe deterioration in her health while in prison. The activist, who is in her 50s, suffered a heart attack following days of dangerously high blood pressure and severe nausea. Her family says her transfer to hospital has come too late, warning that her life is at risk. The Norwegian Nobel Committee also expressed concern and renewed calls for her release.

0: Miss Mohammadi is serving a prison sentence linked to her activism on women's rights and the death penalty. Malaysian police are investigating two separate deaths involving foreigners at Kuala Lumpur International Airport's Terminal 2 yesterday. A 27-year-old woman from China fell from the third floor after reportedly showing signs of distress. Security personnel were unable to prevent the fall and she died later in hospital. Separately, a 30-year-old Algerian man fell from a balcony area and died after receiving emergency treatment. Authorities say the cases are unrelated and are being investigated as sudden deaths and also urge the public to refrain from speculation. Back home, police are seeking the public's help in locating the whereabouts of a 79-year-old man who has been missing since yesterday. Hia Cho Huaik was last seen at around 9B Lorong Liu Lien in Serangoon just after 4 p.m, dressed in a beige polo top and dark blue shorts. Anyone with information can contact the police at 1-800-255-0000 or submit information online at police.gov.sg. And finally, in football, Arsenal will look to tighten their grip on the Premier League title race when they face Fulham at the Emirates tonight. Mikel Arteta's side are 3 points clear at the top, with a chance to go six ahead before Manchester City play on Monday. But Arsenal have injury concerns, with Kai Havertz, Jurrien Timber and Mikel Merino all ruled out, while Martin Odegaard is a doubt. The Gunners head into the game just days after their 1-1 Champions League draw with Atletico Madrid. Kickoff is at 12:30 a.m.
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3: A very good afternoon to you. It's Lynette hanging out with you on a Saturday, covering for Phil while he spends time with his family on this extra long weekend. I also want to give a quick shout out to Abdul Khalil, who is tuned in to us at the moment. Thanks for keeping it right here. Now, if you're a Starship fan, I've got something for you. Something from Tiffany as well. And Culture Club. For now, we're starting with this one. Everything But the Girl. Something called Missing on 1FM 90.

0: It's Trademark and Only Love on 1FM 91.3. It's Lynette with you, and experts say only if you get rid of these seven items in your home, you'll have a lighter, much brighter May. So I'll take my time, tell you what they are in a minute.
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3: These are your news headlines. I'm Joshua Vong. The United States is planning to withdraw about 5,000 troops from Germany as tensions rise between President Donald Trump and German Chancellor Friedrich Merz. The Pentagon says the move follows a review of its military presence in Europe and could take up to a year to complete. It comes after a public dispute, with Mr. Merz saying Iran was humiliating the US in negotiations and questioning Washington's strategy. Germany currently hosts about 36,000 US troops, more than anywhere else in Europe. Mr. Trump also suggested he may pull troops from other NATO allies, including Italy and Spain. Iranian Nobel Peace Prize winner Najes Mohammadi has been hospitalized after a severe deterioration in her health while in prison. The activist, who is in her 50s, suffered a heart attack following days of dangerously high blood pressure and severe nausea. Her family says her transfer to hospital has come too late, warning that her life is at risk. The Norwegian Nobel Committee also expressed concern and renewed calls for her release. Ms. Mohammadi is serving a prison sentence linked to her activism on women's rights and the death penalty. Malaysian police are investigating two separate deaths involving foreigners at Kuala Lumpur International Airport's Terminal 2 yesterday. A 27-year-old woman from China fell from the third floor after reportedly showing signs of distress. Security personnel were unable to prevent the fall and she died later in hospital. Separately, a 30-year-old Algerian man fell from a balcony area and died after receiving emergency treatment. Authorities say the cases are unrelated and are being investigated as sudden deaths and also urge the public to refrain from speculation. Back home, police are seeking the public's help in locating the whereabouts of a 79-year-old man who has been missing since yesterday. Hia Cho Huaik was last seen at around 9B Lorong Liu Lien in Serangoon just after 4 p.m, dressed in a beige polo top and dark blue shorts. Anyone with information can contact the police at 1-800-255-0000 or submit information online at police.gov.sg. And finally, in football, Arsenal will look to tighten their grip on the Premier League title race when they face Fulham at the Emirates tonight. Mikel Arteta's side are 3 points clear at the top, with the chance to go six ahead before Manchester City play on Monday. But Arsenal have injury concerns, with Kai Havertz, Jurrien Timber and Mikel Merino all ruled out, while Martin Odegaard is a doubt. The Gunners head into the game just days after their 1-1 Champions League draw with Atletico Madrid. Kickoff is at 12:30 a.m.
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4: Alrighty, if you're thinking of heading over to JB, well, there is heavy traffic on the BKE headed towards Woodlands at the Woodlands checkpoint exit. So do take note. Also, if you're on the CTE heading towards the AYE, heavy traffic there as well at the PIE Changi exit. And then finally, if you're on the PIE heading towards Changi, there's an accident to watch out for at the Paya Labour Road exit.
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4: Alrighty, this next song was George Benson's standout track from his platinum-selling album Give Me the Night, known for its smooth blend of jazz, R&B and disco. The song's unique title and theme use arithmetic as a metaphor for a deep relationship. The title pronounced as love times love, with the X representing multiplication. The lyrics describe a couple whose love has blossomed at a staggering exponential rate through both good and bad times. And beyond math, the X also serves as shorthand for a kiss, adding a romantic double meaning to the title. So here's George Benson's Love Times Love from 1980.

0: It's Breath and Hands to Heaven on 1FM 91.3. It's Lynette with you and Hand to Heart. Home experts say that if you get rid of these seven items in your home, you'll have a much lighter and brighter May. So what are they? Well, top of the list is swimwear. Get rid of those that no longer work for you. Also, throw out expired sunscreen. You'll be surprised at the bottles of sunscreen you own. Talking about myself. Well, next, check your luggages and set aside those that you want to recycle or replace. And I've got three more items to share with you. But before that, if you still got Easter eggs lying around in your fridge, you might want to get rid of them as well, or they'll be there till Christmas.
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0: Well, thundery showers over many areas. Currently happening, yes. Temperatures at a high of 34 before cooling to lows of 25 degrees Celsius.
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0: You know, I was so crazy about them in school until one of my friends told me about them backmasking. I wonder if that's true, though. Depeche Mode on 1FM 91.3. It's Lynette with you. And soon we have Vanessa Williams to take us to news headlines.
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4: There used to be a bus that ran from Geylang to Katong, and the bus conductor, when he was approaching a bus stop, would hang onto the railing and lean out the door.
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2: These are your news headlines. I'm Joshua Vong. Tensions between the US and Iran are rising again amid a fragile ceasefire as peace negotiations stall. A senior Iranian military officer says renewed fighting between the US and Iran is likely, citing the lack of US commitments to any agreements. It comes after Tehran delivered a new proposal to mediator Pakistan on Thursday, stressing it was open to negotiations but would not accept an imposition of peace terms. In response, US President Donald Trump said he was not satisfied with Tehran's offer and blamed tremendous discord within Iran's leadership, but stopped short of threatening fresh military action. Germany says Europe must take greater responsibility to strengthen its own defense capabilities after the US announced troop withdrawals from the country. Defense Minister Boris Pistorius said the planned reduction of 5,000 American troops was foreseeable, even as he stressed their presence served US and Europe's mutual interests. There are currently nearly 40,000 US troops in Germany. While NATO allies have pledged higher defense spending, Mr. Pistorius

0: Pistorius noted that closing military gaps will take years, despite ongoing efforts to expand Germany's armed forces and infrastructure. British Prime Minister Keir Starmer says bans on some pro-Palestinian marches may be justified, especially those calling for the Intifada to spread. Mr. Starmer is under pressure to act after a spate of anti-Semitic incidents, including a stabbing incident this week in North London. The attack has prompted Britain to raise its security alert level to severe, following concerns over extremism and public safety. The Prime Minister says he supports freedom of expression and peaceful protests, but stressed tougher action against extremist acts which cross the line, including chants such as Globalize the Intifada. Back home, authorities say adults who engage in sexual communication with minors and meet them in person could face serious charges, including jail and caning. They were responding to queries after several recent cases involving the LeoMatch bot on Telegram. The chat-based tool connects users with others, including strangers. In a joint statement, the Ministry of Home Affairs and the Ministry of Digital Development and Information say they are aware of the risks and take the matter seriously. The warning follows recent cases in which three men were taken to court for using the bot to prey on young victims. And finally, parents in Singapore can now access educational materials and engagement activities to better understand and manage their children's online gaming habits. Developed by the Infocom Media Development Authority and Tencent, they include online quizzes, flipboards, and conversation cards to guide family conversations around gaming, digital boundaries, and online safety. Interactive exhibitions will also be held at public libraries in Woodlands, Harbourfront, and Jurong. The move is part of a new digital well-being campaign focusing on parental understanding of children's online behavior to address potential problems early. It aims to reach 4,000 participants by year end.
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3: Hey, good evening. It's Lynette hanging out with you on a Saturday, filling in for Phil as he spends time with his family on this May Day holiday. Hope your day is going great so far. And just so you know what's coming up, I've got the sounds of Fort Minor.

0: I used to have a crush on this guy as well. Mark Anthony, until I realized that he's too skinny for me. Love his voice, though. I Need to Know on 1FM 91.3. It's Lynette with you. And if you need to know how to declutter your home, well, home experts are saying that you have to get rid of these 7 items. So far, we've talked about the Easter eggs that are dying in your fridge, old swimwear that no longer work for you, expired sunscreen, and old luggages. The final 3 items include old books, towels, and coats. Yep, get rid of these 7 items and you'll have a much lighter, brighter May. You can also think of it as you're getting ready for your June travels.
1: 70, can you believe it? And no, I'm not slowing down. Hi, I'm the Flying Dutchman and I want you to celebrate my birthday with me. Come join me on the 15th of May from 7 to 9 p.m. at Time Zone Orchard Exchange. 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
2: These are your news headlines. I'm Joshua Vong. Tensions between the US and Iran are rising again amid a fragile ceasefire as peace negotiations stall. A senior Iranian military officer says renewed fighting between the US and Iran is likely, citing the lack of US commitments to any agreements. It comes after Tehran delivered a new proposal to mediator Pakistan on Thursday, stressing it was open to negotiations but would not accept an imposition of peace terms. In response, US President Donald Trump said he was not satisfied with Tehran's offer and blamed tremendous discord within Iran's leadership, but stopped short of threatening fresh military action. Germany says Europe must take greater responsibility to strengthen its own defense capabilities after the US announced troop withdrawals from the country. Defense Minister Boris Pistorius said the planned reduction of 5,000 American troops was foreseeable, even as he stressed their presence served US and Europe's mutual interests. There are currently nearly 40,000 US troops in Germany. While NATO allies have pledged higher defense spending, Mr. Pistorius noted that closing military gaps will take years, despite ongoing efforts to expand Germany's armed forces and infrastructure. British Prime Minister Keir Starmer says bans on some pro-Palestinian marches may be justified, especially those calling for the Intifada to spread. Mr. Starmer is under pressure to act after a spate of anti-Semitic incidents, including a stabbing incident this week in North London. The attack has prompted Britain to raise its security alert level to severe, following concerns over extremism and public safety. The Prime Minister says he supports freedom of expression and peaceful protests, but stressed tougher action against extremist acts which cross the line, including chants such as Globalize the Intifada. Back home, authorities say adults who engage in sexual communication with minors and meet them in person could face serious charges, including jail and caning. They were responding to queries after several recent cases involving the Leo Match bot on Telegram. The chat-based tool connects users with others, including strangers. In a joint statement, the Ministry of Home Affairs and the Ministry of Digital Development and Information say they are aware of the risks and take the matter seriously. The warning follows recent cases in which three men were taken to court for using the bot to prey on young victims. And finally, parents in Singapore can now access educational materials and engagement activities to better understand and manage their children's online gaming habits. Developed by the Infocom Media Development Authority and Tencent, they include online quizzes, flipboards, and conversation cards to guide family conversations around gaming, digital boundaries, and online safety. Interactive exhibitions will also be held at public libraries in Woodlands, Harbourfront, and Jurong. The move is part of a new digital well-being campaign focusing on parental understanding of children's online behavior to address potential problems early. It aims to reach 4,000 participants by year end.
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3: It's now 6:32 and traffic is building up all across the island, so do take note, especially if you are on the KPE heading towards the TPE. That's a broken down vehicle to watch out for after Bartley Road East. Also, if you're on the SLE heading towards the CTE, another broken down vehicle after Upper Thompson Road. And then if you are on the BKE heading towards Woodlands, also another broken down vehicle to watch out for at Bukit Panjang Road entrance. And then finally, if you're on the CTE heading towards the SLE, it's bumper to bumper between Ang Mo Kio Avenue 3 and Braddell Road. Drive safe, my friends, and keep a safe distance from the vehicle in front of you.
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3: Apparently, this next band took their name from Mungo Jerry, a character in T.S. Eliot's Old Possum's Book of Practical Cats, the basis for the musical Cats. And this next song was also famously called the 10-Minute Smash because it was written on a break. Lead singer Ray Dossett wrote the song in just 10 minutes while taking time off from his day job at a Timex laboratory. And other interesting sounds to listen out for in this track include this motorcycle sound in the middle, okay? They couldn't find a motorcycle, so the engineer drove his Triumph sports car past the studio while a producer held a microphone under the exhaust. Well, quite hard to imagine, huh? Also, if you listen closely later, there are no drums on the track. The beat was created by the lead singer by stomping on his foot on a piece of wood, which he claims was the first beatbox sound on a hit record. And then finally, the jug sound that you'll hear is actually a band member, Paul King, blowing into a glass bottle while playing the banjo. So with that in mind, here's the In the Summertime from 1970.

0: Well, I hope you're enjoying the music as much as I am. That was another one of my favorite songs from Southern Sons, something called Wildest Love on 1FM 91.3. It's Lynette with you, and if you take a wild guess, what's for after dinner later? Well, I'm thinking lychees, mangoes, mangosteen, and what else? Durians. I ordered some chin feng the other day and they were sublime. I bet they'll get more intense in flavor as the durian season progresses, but some food for thought maybe.
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2: 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Happy news, health news, oh, food talk just around there. 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An inspirational quote for the week too. 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
0: Alrighty, time for another weather check. And according to the Met Service, thundery showers are expected over many areas still. Temperatures at a steady 29 degrees Celsius.
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0: It's Roxette on 1FM 91.3. Lynette with you, and I loved spending my time with you. Let's do it again soon, okay? At FD's birthday party. Meanwhile, you have a wonderful rest of the weekend, and we'll have George Michael take us to news headlines. And after that, keep it right here for more good times and greatest hits on 1FM 91.3.
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2: These are your news headlines. I'm Joshua Vong. Tensions between the US and Iran remain high as negotiations stall over ending blockades and Iran's nuclear program. Tehran says its latest proposal would reopen the Strait of Hormuz and end the US blockade of Iran in exchange for postponing nuclear talks. However, US President Donald Trump rejected Tehran's offer as unsatisfactory but did not escalate military threats. A senior Iranian military officer warned renewed fighting is likely, citing the lack of U.S. commitment to any agreements. The standoff continues to disrupt global energy supplies, 4 weeks into a fragile ceasefire. A wildfire in northeastern Japan has been brought under control after 11 days. The blaze, which began in Otsuchi, Iwate Prefecture, scorched 1,633 hectares of land, making it the second largest fire in over 30 years. A total of 8 buildings were destroyed. Local authorities say the situation is now under control, but warned that embers still remain and monitoring efforts would continue. Evacuation orders have also been lifted after recent rainfall helped contain the

0: spread of the fire. Back home, parents in Singapore can now access educational materials and engagement activities to better understand and manage their children's online gaming habits. Developed by the Infocom Media Development Authority and Tencent, they include online quizzes, flipboards, and conversation cards to guide family conversations about gaming, digital boundaries, and online safety. Interactive exhibitions will also be held at public libraries in Woodlands, Harbourfront, and Jurong. The move is part of a new digital well-being campaign focused on parental understanding of children's online behavior to address potential problems early. It aims to reach 4,000 participants by the end of the year. In New York, audiobook giant Audible has opened what it described as the first bookless bookstore. There would be no rustle of pages or stacks of best-selling novels at the pop-up store. Instead, audiobook tablets called Storytiles line shelves, allowing visitors to sample short excerpts with full access via the Audible app. The store also offers headphone-free listening spaces, with staff to guide visitors to titles that match their interests. Audiobook popularity has surged in the US, with sales hitting $2.22 billion US dollars in 2024, nearly doubling over the past 5 years. And finally, in football, Arsenal will look to tighten their grip on the Premier League title race when they face Fulham at the Emirates tonight. Mikel Arteta's side are 3 points clear at the top, with the chance to go six ahead before Manchester City play on Monday. But Arsenal have injury concerns, with Kai Havertz, Jurrien Timber and Mikel Merino all ruled out, while Martin Odegaard is a doubt. The Gunners head into the game just days after their 1-1 Champions League draw with Atletico Madrid. Kickoff is at 12:30 a.m.
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0: 3. This is Sam Lim, and the sequel to the 2006 film The Devil Wears Prada is here.
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0: 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Good times, greatest hits. Didn't catch us on the morning drive? Here's what you missed.
1: I did do something once when I was very young. I had a motorbike.
2: Okay.
1: And I was at a traffic light. And there was a guy next to me on the same bike. Then there was a lorry. And after the lorry was a traffic policeman. I saw the traffic policeman. The other guy didn't.
2: And then?
1: So I looked at him and I revved my motorbike.
2: Empty.
1: He looked at me and he revved it. I looked at him and I revved more. And this went on for like 30 seconds. We were revving bikes. As soon as the light turned green, I stalled my bike. And he went charging off. And the traffic cop went straight after him.
2: That is really FD.
1: Never challenge a Eurasian.
2: He didn't. You are the one that challenged people. Hello.
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0: 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This is Sam Lim, and the sequel to the 2006 film The Devil Wears Prada is here.
1: It's not just a magazine. It's a global icon.
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0: The Devil Wears Prada 2 is a comedy-drama film directed by David Frankel.
2: Who is this? 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

0: Let's have a look here. Okay, open up wide. Wow, there's a whole lot of stuff here. Happy news, health news. Oh, food talk just around there. And oh, hey, where to go? An inspirational quote for the week too. That's quite a mouthful and a perfect fit for your Sunday morning.
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0: and we will and have some sweet pillow talk and bombastic. 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

0: So, you've had good food to put you in a good mood, and after lunch, there's still good music to get you in an even better mood. 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

0: let's have a look here. Okay, open up wide. Wow, there's a whole lot of stuff here. Happy news, health news. Oh, food talk just around there. And oh, hey, where to go? An inspirational quote for the week too. That's quite a mouthful and a perfect fit for your Sunday morning.
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0: So, you've had good food to put you in a good mood, and after lunch, there's still good music to get you in an even better mood. 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
1: There used to be a bus that ran from Geylang to Katong, and the bus conductor, when he was approaching a bus stop, would hang onto the railing and lean out the door.
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1: And he would go, Geylang Katong, Geylang Katong, Geylang Katong, Geylang Katong. 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
2: 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Nope. What would be the most difficult street names to shout?
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2: McPherson Guillemard, McPherson Guillemard, McPherson. And you can't go slow as well. McPherson.
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4: Well, a very good morning to you. It is the 3rd of May, brand new month. Well, indeed. You got me, Jules, for company all the way till 11 o'clock. And on this Sunday, well, we've got some good news to uplift you. Good news about marathons. I know, I cannot believe it myself. But stay tuned for all that. Also, stay tuned for fantastic hits coming your way like these ones.
5: Let's make it.

Yep, all that and more coming your way. Britney Spears as well with one of my favorite tracks, Lucky. It's coming your way. Billy Ocean starting things up. When the going gets tough, the tough get going on this Sunday morning. How you doing? Good morning to you.

0: It's 1FM 91.3, 98 degrees and Invisible Man. Good morning to you. Jules with you on this Sunday morning. It's May the 3rd. Keep you company on the way to 11 o'clock, the brand new month of May. Well, we're going to be soon in June, but before we get to June, we got to get through May, right? So hopefully you've been enjoying your long weekend. Well, today's the last day for you to lie in bed. What have you been up to? What did you do on Labor Day holiday? Were you laboring away? I hope not. I hope you are celebrating all the labor that you've been putting in, okay? For the rest of the time, the other 364 days a year. All right, whatever you're up to, thank you so much for hanging out with me. I'm going to tell you a little bit about some good news. If you love tiramisu, well, there's a run coming up that you can sign up for. Stick around, I've got details coming your way. Also, stick around for the sounds of Grace Jones and a terrific track from my childhood times, Belinda Carlisle, Summer Rain, up next.
1: 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And no, I'm not slowing down. Hi, I'm the Flying Dutchman, and I want you to celebrate my birthday with me. 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

One of them, 91.3 Good Times Greatest Hits, Joan Osborne, One of Us. Before that, you heard from Grace Jones, Pull Up to the Bumper. I hope you're enjoying the music on this bright and early Sunday morning on this May 3rd. My name is Jules. Thank you so much for hanging out with me. Now, if you love tiramisu and you love running, why not combine the two? Only thing is, you have to go to Italy. That's right. And what better place to go to than Treviso, which is where tiramisu was actually born. That's right. This is the race that you want to be training for. Italy dropped a 6-mile tiramisu run through Treviso, which is the birthplace of tiramisu. It's for real. Okay. I'm not bluffing you. You can register now. Registration will close October 8th. You can book your spot online. It costs just 18 euros to take part, and pricing will increase though as the day gets nearer. The thing is, you need to go to Treviso to run. It's only open for the first 1,000 participants, so you don't want to miss out. If you're going to be in Italy around that time in October, then you might as well just, you know, try it, especially around Treviso, right? You have to sign up on the official sports platform, which is endu.net, okay? And it's about, yeah, as I said, 18 euros. Age requirements open to runners and walkers age 16 and over. So you can pay online or download a form to pay via your bank transfer. It's not bluffing, okay? It's for real. You want to go check it out. It's basically a 10.1 kilometer or 6.3 mile non-competitive fun walk and run through Treviso's medieval city center. It sounds really fun, right? I mean, you can walk through it. If you happen to be in, or you're planning, making plans to be in Italy around that time, why not check it out? It's tiramisu. It's one of my favorite desserts. It's something like find it very, very difficult to resist, okay? If you do go, take pictures, send me a note, let me know. I would love to do this with you. And I'll send you a playlist so you can run along to it, okay? All right, so check it out. If you would like to have a run through the birthplace of tiramisu and have loads of tiramisu, I think they also have a tiramisu competition, so you may be able to eat loads on loads of tiramisu. Oh, that's a dream come true. Wet coming your way, as well as a throwback from Paul McCartney up next. So stay with me. Legend.

0: new love. Now, this song is where the phrase Hasta la vista, baby originated from. That's right. Arnold Schwarzenegger used that. So he was not the OG. Jodie Watley's the OG for Hasta la vista, baby. That's one fact you gotta know on this Sunday morning. Hey, how are you doing today? It's Jules with you all the way to 11 o'clock with your Sunday and great music to keep you company and keep you happy. All right. If you have any great news, good deeds that you've seen, well, share them, spread them, spread the good news. Okay. Jules does SG on Instagram. We'd love to hear from you along with any shout outs, dedications. Say hello there as well. Still to come, music from Katrina and The Waves, Katie Tunstall, coming up next as well. So just stay right here.
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0: 1FM 91.3. Didn't catch us on the morning drive? Here's what you missed.
1: I did do something once when I was very young. I had a motorbike.
2: Okay.
1: And I was at a traffic light. And there was a guy next to me on the same bike. Then there was a lorry. Oh. And after the lorry was a traffic policeman. I saw the traffic policeman. The other guy didn't.
2: And then?
1: 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He looked at me and he revved it. I looked at him and I revved more. And this went on for like 30 seconds. We were revving bikes. Soon as the light turned green, I stalled my bike. And he went charging off. And the traffic cop went straight after him.
2: That is really FD.
1: Never challenge a Eurasian.
2: He didn't. You are the one that challenged people. Hello.
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